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2: Probably, well, I'll give you some real terms. Our economy represents more than 25% of global gross domestic product in nominal terms. We're more than a fourth of everything that's produced in the world. The United States economy, 26 or 27% of global GDP. China clocks in at only 17%. So by purchasing power parity, the numbers are closer, but purchasing power parity is a useful fiction that does not pay for Chinese imports or it doesn't service Chinese debt. The relevant number is nominal, and on that measure, the U.S. economy is roughly 1.5 times larger than the economy of China. I haven't even talked about Russia. We're like 10 times larger than Russia. But more importantly, and this is the argument I want you to be able to make at the dinner table, China is an export-dependent economy in a way that we are not. The China Power Project confirms that. Net exports accounted for almost a full third of China's economic growth last year. That is the highest share since 1997. China's leadership has talked for decades now about trying to rebalance toward more domestic consumption. They want those billions of Chinese to start buying more stuff. They can't even, they're living in gutted out apartment buildings that are empty. Now, if you happen to be some of the lucky ones that live in Hong Kong or Shanghai and you've got some, you own a business, you're probably doing okay. But if you're the typical, stereotypical Chinese individual, you're not doing all that great. You're not doing a bunch of consumption. You're not buying any new electronics. You're not buying a bunch of new clothes. You're not buying a new car. So as much as they keep talking about rebalancing toward domestic consumption, it just is not happening. The reverse is actually happening. China's trade surplus last year hit a record $1.2 trillion. That means that China is even more dependent on selling to the outside world than at any point in the past 30 years. Our U.S. trade deficit with China, $295 billion in 2024, a real number, and Trump's been fighting it for years. But it also means China needs us to keep buying cheap Chinese crap. Now, it's not all cheap Chinese crap, because some of it's actually manufactured by American companies in China. Simply not, I don't want to get off of NAFTA and free trade, but nonetheless, a lot of stuff, for example, your iPhone may have come from Vietnam, or it may have come from China. But wherever it came from, it's actually an amazing piece of electronics. So they have the ability to produce good stuff. But they're weighed down by a property sector challenge. The mortgage failure rate, the commercial failure rate is astonishing. They have deflationary domestic demand, and they have an aging population that is shrinking the workforce. Every percentage point of growth that China loses matters to the legitimacy of the Chinese Communist Party in a way that there is no American equivalent whatsoever. Xi cannot tell his people that, hey, I know the economy is struggling, because that threatens the social contract that keeps communists in power. If you understand that, you understand we have leverage. We have very real leverage. So knowing that we actually have leverage, the question then becomes, did we use it? Do we know how to use it? Are we using it? So I think that's a good segue into what was actually achieved. What wasn't achieved? And I hope that I

0: can give you some objective about, you know, some objective viewpoints about what was and was not achieved. Because if you listen to, oh my gosh, the cabal just seems to get worse and worse and worse, or worser and worser and worser. That should drive some people nuts. It seems that the dominant media in this country is on the side of both the Iranians and the Chinese. If that's true, what's the common denominator? Donald Trump. If Trump's accomplishing anything, then it must be bad. And if somehow we can go out here and support China, the Chinese Communist Party, we'll do that. If we can support the mullahs in Iran who are absolutely destroying their country, yeah, well, we'll do that too. So I think we ought to just run the ledger. And I want to start on the positive side of the ledger. This summit did produce an agreement to establish both a trade council and an investment council. Now you may say, what, Michael, another committee? No, these are institutional structures for ongoing negotiations that have not existed before. So that means that both sides agreed to some sort of a framework of trying to develop constructive China-U.S. relations that have some sort, some level of strategic stability. And I know that sounds like diplomatic boilerplate BS, but it's not. I'll give you an example. The Stimson Center's China Program Director, Yun Sung, called that the most important outcome for Beijing. The U.S. baseline tariffs are going to remain in place. China agreed to address agricultural market access for our exporters, our farmers. Trump came home with what he called a fantastic trade deal, and he was accompanied by a roster of corporate heavyweights. Tim Cook, Apple, Elon Musk, Jensen Huang of NVIDIA, Larry Fink of BlackRock, Boeing CEO, all of whom have skin in the game of market access. And then China also confirms something that's coming up next. It's The Weekend with Michael Brown. I'll be right back.
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4: Fox News, I'm Ted Lindner. President Trump weighing whether to resume military action against Iran and spoke to Israeli Prime Minister Benjamin Netanyahu by phone Sunday.
5: Regional intelligence sources tell Fox News they assess the Iranians believe they can drag out this current stalemate for at least 2 weeks. But the prevailing assessment inside of Iran is that President Trump may resort to military action.
4: Fox's Trey Yingst in Tel Aviv. And two jets crashed in midair at an air show in Idaho Sunday, but an air show organizer said all four crew members ejected safely. The two aircraft taking part in the Gunfighters Air Show at the Mountain Home Air Force Base, about 50 miles southeast of Boise. Pictures from the scene showed a huge plume of black smoke pouring into the sky following the crash, which happened on the second day of that air show. 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

Hey, welcome back to the Weekend with Michael Brown. Glad to have you with me. I appreciate you tuning in. Do me a favor. If you have not yet subscribed to my Substack, get your butt over there and do that. It's easy to find. 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I'm not charging. I might somewhere down the future.

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2: I'm also pointing out the irony that poor Chick-fil-A, they just can't, they can't win. You had all, you had the entire gay community after them a few years ago, and now you get a Christian against them. Why? Because they're closed on Sunday, and her Sabbath is on Saturday. In fact, one of the stories that I read, let me just tell you about this. One of the Substacks that I read, where I found this story, makes a theological argument, which is entertaining, but it's legally irrelevant. It's irrelevant because Title VII does not require the court to adjudicate which day is the correct Sabbath. You know, for Jews, Sabbath is what? Saturday. For most Christian denominations, it is on Sunday. For some others, like here, the United Church of God, it's on Saturday. Well, I can, you know, you want to go to the scripture? We can read the scripture all day long. You know, and God rested on the seventh day. Was that, is that the first day? Is that the last day? Is that Saturday? Is that Sunday? That's immaterial here. Why? Because the law is not trying to decide which day is the correct Sabbath. The law protects sincerely held religious beliefs. So whether Saturday or Sunday is theologically the, air quote here, real Sabbath, is not a question for the EEOC or the court to argue or establish under the First Amendment's Establishment Clause. The courts will not and constitutionally cannot rule on biblical doctrine correctness. They can't. The courts are not here to decide, oh, which day is really the Sabbath. The irony that this one author highlighted, that a company famous for Sunday closure failed to accommodate a Saturday Sabbath observer, is actually pretty good copy. And it is kind of interesting. It is kind of ironic. But it doesn't prove squat legally. I view this as a weak to moderate case. But the weakness cuts more toward settlement than it would toward a dismissal of the lawsuit. Let me explain why. The Equal Employment Opportunity Commission rarely files suits that they expect to lose outright. The EEOC typically uses lawsuits as a pressure mechanism. The prior accommodation period, when they hired Laurel at first and accommodated her wanting Saturday off, is the most damaging fact for the franchise owner. Why? Because it's going to be nearly impossible to credibly claim undue hardship when the company has demonstrated that, hey, that arrangement was workable, at least for a few months. Now, having said that, the managerial nature of the role gives Hatch Trick its best factual defense. And the reasonable alternative accommodation argument, they gave her a role as a driver on a Saturday. That could limit damages even if liability is found on the part of the franchise owner. I think this case will settle quietly and quickly. And they'll probably end up with a moderate consent decree and a back pay award long before a jury ever even hears about this case. Now, sincerity, whether this woman has a deeply held religious belief or not, is not in dispute. Laurel is a practicing member of the United Church of God. That's a recognized denomination. And courts rarely reject sincerity claims where there is a documented denominational practice that backs the belief. And then you got the problem with the demotion. The demotion offer cuts both directions. By offering Laurel a non-managerial driver role, Hatch Trick has kind of effectively admitted that could keep her employed in some capacity, undermining the, well, we had no choice but to fire her argument. And there were alternatives proposed, and alternatives were rejected. She offered workable solutions, including having another driver handle dispatch on Saturdays, and she would work after sunset on Saturdays. So rejecting

0: creative alternatives without any analysis, that kind of strengthens the EEOC's case. But that'll be fleshed out in court. There'll be depositions, there'll be discovery, and that's where it will work itself out. It's also why I think this case will be settled. You know, during the course of when I was practicing law, I would have a lot of people come to me with, I've got this, my lawyer wrongfully fired me. And I'd look at the facts. And then I would explain the procedure. And the procedure, just in a nutshell, is this. You might actually have a good case, but before we can take your case to court, we have to go to the Equal Employment Opportunity Commission first. And they're going to look at this, and they rarely take cases to court unless they think they can win. So we're going to have to convince first the EEOC that you have a good case. Not a jury, not a judge, but a bunch of bureaucrats. And then once that happens, I want to say this in layman's terms. So all you lawyers out there, just shut up and sit down a minute. You kind of lose control of the case at that point, because the Equal Employment Opportunity Commission, on your behalf, actually becomes the plaintiff. They're the ones suing on your behalf. It's not Michael Brown versus Chick-fil-A. In this case, it's not Laurel Todeau versus Chick-fil-A. It's EEOC versus Hatch Trick, the franchise owner. Now, the plaintiff, the worker, I think she faces some hurdles too. Those coming up next. It's The Weekend with Michael Brown. Text line's open. I'll be right back.
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6: Fox News. I'm Deborah Valentine. President Trump spoke with Israeli Prime Minister Benjamin Netanyahu for 30 minutes. The resumption of military strikes against Iran are on the table. Fox Business's Ashley Webster reports from Tel Aviv.
7: Shortly after that meeting, President Trump taking to social media, warning Iran, look, the clock is ticking. Time is of the essence, he put it.
6: Iran's foreign minister told reporters America and Israel aren't being clear about their objectives. Austin, Texas police say two juveniles are under arrest following a dozen shootings across the city, injured 12 people. Austin Police Chief Lisa Davis.
8: We have a 15-year-old and a 17-year-old in custody. The 17-year-old has a warrant for a theft of a gun from the same store that the 15-year-old stole a gun from.
6: One victim is in critical but stable condition. 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

Hey, welcome back to The Weekend with Michael Brown. Glad to have you with me. We're talking about pro forma sessions in the United States Senate and how, for the first time, I believe, in the history of the country, Republicans are using these pro forma sessions to block nominees of the president of their own party. 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It's always open. 33103. Keyword, Micro Michael. Go follow me on X. It's at Michael D. Brown. 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Heck of a job. Heck of a job. HECKUVAJOB. Heck of a job. 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You've got my articles up there. Subscribe to those. Read them. If you have a chance, share them with your friends. Share them with your enemies. Back to these pro forma sessions. Donald Trump broke the pattern, but he didn't do it. It wasn't by his own action. The Republican-controlled Senate broke it for him. Let's go back all the way to August 2017. In that month, Scripps News, the news organization, Scripps News, reported that Senate Majority Leader Mitch McConnell's Senate had held 9 pro forma sessions during the August work period. Sessions which, by the structure, prevented President Trump from making recess appointments during a stretch of weeks in which then-President Trump's, Trump 1.0, in which his Attorney General Jeff Sessions appeared seriously at risk of being replaced. Axios and the Voice of America, they described the calendar in very similar terms. The legal effect of that schedule, I think, is unmistakable, and I want you to understand it. By breaking the long summer break into intervals of less than 4 days at a time, the Senate denied President Trump 1.0 a constitutionally qualifying

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10: Houston, we have a problem.
11: April 2, April 6, and April 9, and then they would restart regular business resuming on April 13, after Easter. So the pro forma sessions have continued. The signal that the Republicans themselves are sending to the Republican president, the president of the same party, is pretty damn clear. You will get, President Trump, this is, pretend I'm John Thune right now. I'm Mr. President. We're not going to have any recesses long enough for you to make a recess appointment, which you are allowed to do under the United States Constitution, and we are going to stop you from doing that by design. On purpose. We're going to prevent you from appointing federal trial judges, federal appellate judges. If there wasn't a vacancy on the U.S. Supreme Court, we're going to prevent you from making an appointment to the U.S. Supreme Court. We're going to prevent you from appointing an undersecretary of labor, an undersecretary of homeland security, a secretary of whatever. We're not going to allow you to do what the Constitution says you can do when we go on recess. Now, I want you to understand clearly why this is so unconstitutionally and constitutionally serious. You have to understand what a pro forma session actually accomplishes. To do that, let's go to Article 1, Section 5, Clause 4. I should slow down. Article 1, Section 5, Clause 4 of the U.S. Constitution. It says that neither chamber of Congress can adjourn for more than 3 days without the consent of the other chamber. So a pro forma session is just a brief formal meeting held to keep that 3-day clock from ever starting or ever running. So remember that tour that you were on and you walked into the Senate? The chamber gavels in, but no business is conducted, and then the chamber gavels out. That leaves a paper record that the Senate has technically met. Oh, there were only two senators. There was the presiding officer. Let's just say a senator from Colorado. Not a senator from Colorado. Let's say a senator from Wyoming, a Republican. He gaveled that pro forma session into order. But this is so bad, and the Democrats understand what's going on, that let's say one of the senators from California stands up and reads a statement because he knows what game's being played. So you don't have to, but you could have the consent or the participation of the Democrats along with the Republicans to keep Trump from making recess appointments. Now remember, that pro forma session is simply a brief formal meeting held to keep that 3-day clock from running. It gavels in, no business, the chamber gavels out. But there is a paper record that says, hey, the Senate met. Now, before 2014, you could, I think, fairly and legitimately debate whether such sessions counted as real sessions for purposes of the President's Recess Appointments Clause power. But after 2014, that debate can no longer be held. The reason for that is very simple. In a case before the U.S. Supreme Court called National Labor Relations Board versus Noel Canning,

0: The Supreme Court held that for recess appointments clause purposes, the Senate is in session when they say they are in session, so long as they retain the capacity under their own rules to conduct Senate business. So the court added that a recess of fewer than 3 days is too short to trigger the appointment power, and that a recess of 4 to 9 days is presumptively too short. The decision unanimously rejected 3 intra-session appointments that Obama had made during a stretch of similar pro forma sessions back in 2012. So the Supreme Court gave the Senate the wiggle room to keep Trump from making recess appointments. Or you think I'm done? It gets worse. Text line 33103, keyword Michael. Be right back.
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5: Fox News, I'm Ted Lindner. President Trump weighing whether to resume military action against Iran and spoke to Israeli Prime Minister Netanyahu by phone Sunday.
6: Regional intelligence sources tell Fox News they assess the Iranians believe they can drag out this current stalemate for at least 2 weeks. But the prevailing assessment inside of Iran is that President Trump may resort to military action.
5: Fox's Trey Yinks. And two jets crashed in midair in an air show in Idaho Sunday, but an air show organizer says all four crew members ejected safely. The two aircraft taking part in the gunfighters air show at the Mountain Home Air Force Base, about 50 miles southeast of Boise. Pictures from the scene showing a huge plume of black smoke pouring into the sky following the crash. And the Cleveland Cavaliers moving on to the NBA Eastern Conference Finals after knocking off the Detroit Pistons in Game 7, 125-94. They'll take on the New York Knicks starting Tuesday night in New York City. 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

0: We are Red Eye Radio. He is Eric Carley, and I'm Gary McNamara. Welcome, and good morning. But I know I lost that argument a long time ago. You know, the whole sports things. People are just sports has become our new soap opera. When you think about it,
1: well, you know, it really has. We kind of have a bunch of soap operas, right? And then the drama stuff rises to the surface.
0: But I lost that argument a long time ago when it came to stadium financing. People don't care. They'll buy into any BS when it comes to stadium financing. Oh, yeah.
1: It's our stadium.
2: Yeah. You don't get in free. You know that, right?
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4: News. I'm Ted Linder. Two jets crashed in midair in an air show in Idaho Sunday.
5: A midair collision in Idaho. It happened Sunday during an air show at the Mountain Home Air Force Base. Video shows the two Navy jets performing aerial maneuvers moments before they struck each other. The crash is under investigation.
4: Fox's Marion Rafferty. And air show organizers said all four crew members ejected safely. President Trump weighing whether to resume military action against Iran. Spoke to Israeli Prime Minister Bibi Netanyahu by phone Sunday.
6: Regional intelligence sources tell Fox News they assess the Iranians believe they can drag out this current stalemate for at least 2 weeks. But the prevailing assessment inside of Iran is that President Trump may resort to military action.
4: Fox's Trey Yinks said the Cleveland Cavaliers are moving on to the NBA Eastern Conference Finals after knocking off the Detroit Pistons in Game 7, 125-94. They'll take on the New York Knicks starting Tuesday. 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

0: actually impressive. 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
1: yeah,
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1: right,
0: mutilating kids,
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0: Yeah. I mean, it's just...
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0: Wow. 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

0: We are Run Eye Radio. He is Eric Carley, and I'm Gary McNamara. Welcome, and good morning. But I know I lost that argument a long time ago. You know, the whole sports things. Sports has become our new soap opera, when you think about it.
1: Well, you know, it really has. We kind of have a bunch of soap operas, right? And then the drama stuff rises to the surface.
0: But I lost that argument a long time ago when it came to stadium financing. People don't care. They'll buy into any BS when it comes to stadium financing. Oh, yeah.
1: It's our stadium.
2: Yeah. You don't get in free. You know that, right?
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1: Hoping to restore a congressional map that would have given them a better chance to add four additional seats in the U.S. House. It leaves in place the Virginia High Court's decision striking down a constitutional amendment narrowly approved by voters. Virginia's Democratic Governor Abigail Spanberger says the state will hold this year's elections under the current districts. It's the latest twist in a partisan redistricting frenzy that kicked off last year, now supercharged by a Louisiana case in which the Supreme Court weakened the Voting Rights Act.
2: When Democrats took the House back, we had to flip 24 seats in 2018. 24 seats, which people said was impossible to do. We didn't just flip 24 seats in 2018, we flipped 40. And of those 40 seats, 31 were in districts that Donald Trump had just won.
1: Jennifer King, Washington.
3: Confusion at the Pentagon and from some of America's European allies after an army brigade preparing to be sent to Poland was stopped with no warning. Correspondent Lisa Dwyer reports the move was made to cut the number of U.S. forces in Europe.
4: Several U.S. officials confirmed that 4,000 troops from an army brigade are no longer en route to Poland this week. The deployment was canceled after Defense Secretary Pete Hegseth signed a memo directing a brigade combat team to be moved out of Europe. While some troops had already been sent to Poland, some still in the U.S. were told shortly before departure not to travel to the airport. Another official said most of the Army unit's equipment had already made it to Europe and was sitting in ports. The Trump administration had previously said it was cutting U.S. forces in Germany only. I'm Lisa Dwyer.
3: America in the Morning for Monday, May 18th, 2026 is produced by Jeff McKay. I'm John Trout. This is Westwood One.
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9: A Better Life with Dr. Sanjay Gupta.
10: In recent years, scientists have really dialed up the urgency to understand PFAS, sometimes referred to as forever chemicals because of how long they take to break down. The latest study found these chemicals may be aging men in their 50s and 60s a bit faster than men who are younger or older, or women of any age. Experts we talked to said the accumulation of PFAS may lower testosterone levels in men, impair sperm quality, and increase risks of testicular and kidney cancer. Women, it seems, just seem to be able to clear PFAS faster. Now, whether you're a man or a woman, trying to limit your exposure is a great idea. Three ways to do that. Filter your drinking water. Don't use non-stick cookware like Teflon, and avoid fast food packaging, which are sometimes coated with these chemicals. I'm Dr. Sanjay Gupta, helping you live a better life.
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12: Fox News, I'm CJ Papa. President Trump serves up another warning as the ceasefire in the Middle East remains in effect.
13: For Iran, the clock is ticking and they better get moving fast or there won't be anything left of them. Time is of the essence. Axios reports U.S. officials say Trump wants a deal.

0: It's 5 till America in the Morning continues. Lainey Wilson, Ella Langley, and Cody Johnson were the big talk of Sunday night's ACM Awards. Entertainment reporter Kevin Carr has a recap.
1: On Sunday night, the biggest names in country music came together for the Academy of Country Music Awards in Las Vegas. I can't sit still. Lainey Wilson kicked things off with a live performance. 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
1: One of the big winners of the night was Cody Johnson, who took home Entertainer of the Year and Male Artist of the Year.
3: Without sounding too cliche, I will say the ride has been worth the fall.
1: Not to be outdone, Ella Langley won Female Artist of the Year, beating out top nominees Megan Maroney, Miranda Lambert, and Lainey Wilson.
4: Thank you to the fans. I don't know why you latched onto this song, but thank you for doing it.
1: Langley's hit, Choosin' Texas, also won Song of the Year and Single of the Year, among others. The Red Clay Strays went home with Group of the Year, and in a blast from the past, Brooks and Dunn won Duo of the Year.
5: I don't know why y'all aren't getting sick of us, but God bless you for hanging with us, because we loving it, y'all.
1: But it wasn't all just music and awards. There were some other highlights, like Shaboozey joining Twain on stage to wish a happy birthday to country music legend Willie Nelson, who turned 90 in April.
6: Happy birthday, Willie!
1: Other big wins include Avrianna for new female artist and Tucker Wetmore as new male artist. Fans can rewatch the ceremony on demand through Prime Video. I'm Kevin Carr.
0: She may not be Bob the Builder or Rosie the Riveter, but a community college student in Michigan will be heading to China representing the United States, the first time a woman has done that in a welding competition. Correspondent Donna Warder reports.
7: Michaela Spicito is a student at Washtenaw Community College in Ann Arbor, Michigan, and she's really good at welding. So good, she'll be the first female welder to represent the United States at a worldwide competition in China in September called the World Skills Competition.
8: So three people from across the country came together in Huntsville, and so we did a three-day competition, and it was very, very close the whole time, but I was the one who made it to Shanghai. So I will be representing the United States in Shanghai, China this September.
7: Spicito said when she was a kid, she had a dream of being the first female to accomplish something.
8: I just figured everything was already taken. So when I got to this position, I figured out that this is kind of my shot to make history in a way.
7: She says she's getting a lot of practice.
8: I'm currently welding 80 hours a week, and in between now and September, I'll be doing a series of practice competitions.
7: Her instructor, Alex Heskowski, finished second in the competition in 2013.
9: If you're successful, it's going to open up all kinds of doors for you.
7: I'm Donna Warder.
0: America in the Morning for Monday, May 18th, 2026, is produced by Jeff McKay. I'm John Trout. 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
14: Time is of the essence. I'm Dave Anthony, Fox News. President Trump wrote that on Truth Social in all caps, warning Iran the clock is ticking, and they better get moving fast, or there won't be anything left of them.
15: The president's post comes as reports indicate the Iranians have submitted a revised proposal to Pakistani mediators aimed at addressing some of the gaps in their previous response that President Trump described as a piece of garbage.
14: Fox's Trey Yingston, Tel Aviv.
15: If the war does resume, we're likely looking at a scenario where there are joint U.S. and Israeli strikes hammering the Iranian regime, not just around the capital of Tehran, but also in other key areas, especially along that western coast. near to the Strait of Hormuz, where the Iranians still have some smaller cruise missiles and abilities to target international shipping lanes.
14: Oil prices rising another 1% this morning. That cruise ship stricken by the Hanta virus got to its final destination this morning, docking in the Netherlands, where the crew will be quarantined. The ship will be disinfected. Three people on board died. A Canadian passenger has tested positive, and 18 Americans taken off the ship are isolated as a precaution in Georgia and Nebraska. There is another virus outbreak in Africa, Ebola.
16: Hundreds of suspected cases and at least 80 deaths, with a warning that things could get worse. The outbreak of Ebola in the Democratic Republic of Congo and Uganda is now classed by the World Health Organization as an international emergency. It says the outbreak could already be much larger than detected. The WHO also believes there's a significant risk of local and regional spread. It's urging affected countries to activate emergency procedures
14: Fox's
16: and screening.
14: Jonathan Savage. Three juveniles in custody in Austin, Texas after a shooting spree over the weekend, leaving four people injured, one critically. The teenagers are accused of stealing multiple cars and shooting at people and homes and fire stations. As for why, Austin Police Chief Lisa Davis says,
17: I don't know what motive would drive anybody to come and drive around senselessly in this city and in multiple parts of the city shooting.
14: America's listening to Fox News.
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19: Good morning, everyone. I'm Carrie's Madison Gaffner at the News Radio 1029 KARN News Desk. We begin in Newport, where the Newport Police Department is mourning the loss of school resource officer Michael Long. Long started his law enforcement career with the Jackson County Sheriff's Office in 2014 before joining Newport Police in 2022 as a resource officer for its public schools. The department calling him a mentor, protector, friend, and positive influence to countless young people. Plus, a death investigation is underway in Pine Bluff after a man was found dead in a ravine Saturday morning. Police say a neighbor discovered the body while cutting grass near the 3900 block of Cherry and Linden Streets. Neighbors say they're shocked the body was found so close to their homes as investigators work to determine how the man ended up there. Also, an officer with the Fort Smith Police Department remains in critical condition after an officer-involved shooting early Sunday morning. Investigators say Officer Kyle Newman was shot in the neck during a DWI investigation involving 27-year-old Joshua Keller. Police say Keller then fled before crashing and being shot by another officer. Keller was pronounced dead at the scene, and the Arkansas State Police is now leading the investigation. And hundreds of veterans rolled through Russellville this weekend as part of the annual Run for the Wall. The cross-country motorcycle ride starts in California and ends at the Vietnam Veterans Memorial in Washington, D.C. Riders say the journey is about honoring those who never made it home and supporting veterans who no longer make the ride themselves. I'm Kara Kay's Madison Gaffner. Your next news in 30 minutes on the News Radio 1029 KARN News Desk.
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21: From the News Radio 1029 KRN Weather Center, I'm KRK Fox 16 meteorologist Jenna Warner. For your Monday, we'll see mostly cloudy skies with a small chance of a stray shower or storm through the day, and temperatures reaching the mid to upper 80s. Heat index values will be in the low 90s. Into Tuesday, we see an increase of shower and storm chances. Some of those may be strong to severe on Tuesday, so make sure you're staying weather aware. We have a cold front that comes through after that, and temperatures drop into the 70s for highs by midweek. I'm KRK Fox 16 meteorologist Jenna Warner from the News Radio 1029 KARN Weather Center.
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23: With a look at your Southern Bay Corp traffic this Monday morning, we're starting the week off with state police working an accident I-40 westbound at mile marker 180. That's a mile and a half west of Carlisle. It's impacting the left shoulder, not causing any delays. Other than that, we're seeing no major issues around the metro. Buckle up and let's be careful. That's your Southern Bay Corp traffic. Southern Bay Corp, real builders for everyone, now serving Little Rock with the Arkansas Traffic Network. I'm Paul Weber.
24: Sponsors start off breezy in the morning, but will turn warm and humid with a mix of clouds and sunshine. Expect a high of 86 degrees. Tonight will be overcast, warm, and humid with a low of 71. Tomorrow will be cloudy and humid with a chance of a couple of thunderstorms. Some of these thunderstorms may bring hail and damaging winds with a high of 83. Wednesday will remain cloudy, not as warm, but still humid with a chance of a couple of showers and a thunderstorm and a high of 76. I'm AccuWeather meteorologist Jason Caterina.
25: Hey, good morning to you. We are starting the day 76 degrees. It's already stinking humid out there. Got some cloudy skies above Central Arkansas. We got the work week underway, the Monday edition of First News. It's coming up next here on News Radio 102.9 KARN.
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25: Hi, good Monday morning to you, and welcome to First News. I am Toby Howell on this 18th day of May, 2026, and we get it underway. All right, well, there's a rough start to the week. I've got a very nice open plane right now. It's still playing currently, but you cannot hear any of it. Now, that will become producer Jay's problem. J-Mo will figure that out. He's looking at me wide-eyed right now. He's like, I don't really know why it's playing. I'm thinking that may be even a bigger problem, Jay, when we get to some of the audio that I intend to play. So, it sure is. That would be the problem. So see, that's why Jay is who he is that he's figured out already what the problem is and we fixed it. But I'm not going to go back and play the open. We're going to live without it here on the Monday. Jay's complaining that we're not. Okay. All right. Fine.
4: Buckle up for safety.
5: 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I really don't want to buckle.
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31: It's going to be a bumpy ride.
25: You're right, Jay. Probably couldn't have lived without that this week. So that was a good call to go back and get that in there. So we do have the seatbelts fastened, so we are ready for blast off here on a Monday. And obviously heading for the 3-day weekend where we will obviously pay homage to all of our men and women in the military that have given the total sacrifice. As Memorial Day is coming up on it'll be a week from today, next Monday. And so we'll have some different things throughout the week in regards to Memorial Day. One of them will come up today as we look at the schedule. As we're going to talk with Angie Marchese from Graceland, yes, over in Memphis, Elvis's house. They've got a new exhibit that's going to open up on Memorial Day weekend in regards to Memorial Day. So we'll get you some information on that just after 8 o'clock this morning. Mark Hamrick stops by, also Jonathan Savage. We'll get the latest on what's going on in the Middle East. Of course, pretty warm to start the week as we're at 76 degrees right now. It's nice and humid for everybody, so that's always wonderful. It feels like right around 80 degrees right now, so not horrible, but then you get up around 86, 87 by this afternoon, it'll stay humid as well. So in fact, I think yesterday when I looked at the feels like temperature in the afternoon, it was up into the 90s, but then the rest of the week we start getting into a bunch of rain chances, so that moves in tomorrow, so like, you know, 85% chance of rain for the next 3 days after they're starting tomorrow. So we'll see how that all plays out for us. But getting into some of the action this morning and going out to the Middle East to start, one of Iran's neighbors warns of a dangerous escalation after a drone strike near a nuclear plant over the weekend. Here's Fox's Jonathan Savage with the latest on that.
16: The United Arab Emirates is investigating the source of the strike, saying three drones entered the country from its western border. Two were intercepted, but a third struck an electrical generator near a nuclear power plant in Abu Dhabi. It caused a fire, but no one was hurt. The UAE, which has previously accused Iran of drone strikes, called the incident an unacceptable act of aggression. Iran, meanwhile, says negotiations with the US continue via Pakistani mediation. At the weekend, President President Trump warned the clock is ticking, again threatening a return to military action. Jonathan Savage, Fox News.
25: Yeah, he was having some meetings over the weekend, President Trump was. He got on the phone with the Israeli Prime Minister Benjamin Netanyahu, talked about the Middle East and what the plan might be moving forward. He also met on Saturday with members of his national security team at his Virginia Golf Club to discuss the Middle East. And it sounds like Vice President J.D. Vance was there, the White House envoy Steve Witkoff was there, Secretary of State Marco Rubio, the CIA Director John Ratcliffe. Was there as well, so lots of folks on scene to give their input on what should happen in the Middle East. And I mean, last week I felt like time was running out as far as with Trump, that he was running out of patience, but he's held himself back pretty well so far. But like I said last week, kind of sick of this now, and ready to make the final moves and get this thing over and done with, so you know, get the strait back opened up and put Iran where they should be without any nuclear power. And so we'll see if we get to that sooner than later. Really devastating incident down in Austin, Texas over the weekend. Multiple arrests now made related to several shootings over this past weekend. Had a complete lockdown on freeways yesterday for a while. A shelter-in-place situation, I believe. And so here's Fox's Marianne Rafferty with the latest on that.
6: Three teen suspects are in custody after at least 12 random weekend shootings in Austin, Texas. Two of them happening at fire stations. At least four people were hurt. Police say two of the teens stole guns from the same store. Investigators believe the teens also stole more than four cars during the spree and may have switched cars multiple times.
25: Yeah, so that is Fox's Marianne Rafferty. Two of the suspects were 15 and 17 years old and were arrested after being pulled over in a stolen car during a traffic stop. One alleged gunman had an outstanding warrant for a theft of a firearm. I believe they've caught the third person. I want to say it was a 16-year-old. So just disgusting. I mean, so young and just out there terrorizing America. And it looks like for no reason we could see, you know, so, you know, obviously something that they found online or something, but not good reasoning, that's for sure. Of course, there's a story out of Fort Smith over the weekend where an officer was critically injured and a suspect was killed in an early morning shooting yesterday. That was during a traffic investigation on McClure Drive. This is out near the amphitheater in Fort Smith. And so the officer, Kyle Newman, he was investigating a truck that was parked out there in the middle of the night, found the driver, who was identified as 27-year-old Joshua Keller of Fort Smith. They got into an argument. He then decided to start to flee, and he shot Newman in the neck, the officer in the neck, and then went on a pursuit before he crashed. He ended up crashing the truck. As officers approached the truck for a second time, another shootout happened, and this is where Keller ends up getting killed. And they did find a handgun in the truck after the incident, and Officer Newman was taken to a trauma center in critical condition, so we'll obviously keep an eye on what goes on there. In the world of sports this morning, the Diamond Hogs, they let an 11-run lead slip away before outslugging Kentucky with a pair of ninth-inning home runs on Saturday night to win a 16-12 win on Saturday. A lot of scoring there, 28 runs, and winning the series 2-1 over Kentucky to wrap up the regular season. Schedulers Dave Van Horn after the game.
9: You know, early in the game, obviously, we got a bunch of clutch hits, and we left some guys in the middle of the game, you know, second and third twice with less than two outs, and then we had the bases loaded and one out, and we didn't score there. So those three innings, if we could have just scored a couple, three more runs, you know, we had a chance to put them away. But credit to them, they got out of it, and they put together a really big inning, and it didn't defeat us, so to speak. We hung in there and fought back.
25: Yeah, but so with Saturday's win, Arkansas locked in the number 7 seed for the SEC tournament, which goes on this week in Hoover, Alabama. The Hogs are going to play the winner of Tuesday night's first-round game between the 10-seed Tennessee and the 15-seed South Carolina. So the next Hog game will be at 4:30 on Wednesday afternoon is when they're slated to play. Also, tip of the cap to the number 1-ranked Arkansas men's track and field team, totaled 110.5 points in capturing a 6th consecutive SEC Outdoor Championship. It's 25th in program history, tying the conference record held by Tennessee over the weekend. The Arkansas women's track and field team, they tied for 6th place in team scoring with Texas A&M at 58.5 points. Florida won the women's track and field title with 107 points over Alabama in the SEC. So it is 19 minutes after 6 o'clock. Let's check in on the traffic and weather. Here is Paul Weber.
23: With a look at your Southern Bay Corp traffic this Monday morning, we're starting the week off with State Police working an accident I-40 westbound at mile marker 180. That's a mile and a half west of Carlisle. It's impacting the left shoulder, not causing any delays. Other than that, we're seeing no major issues around the metro. Buckle up and let's be careful. That's your Southern Bay Corp traffic. Southern Bay Corp, wealth builders for everyone. 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I'm Paul Whipper.
24: The following. It will be breezy in the morning, becoming warm and humid with a mix of clouds and sunshine. The high will reach 86. Tonight's forecast calls for overcast skies, remaining warm and humid with a low of 71. Tomorrow, expect cloudy and humid conditions with a chance of thunderstorms, some of which may be severe with hail and damaging winds. The high will be around 83. As for Wednesday, it will be cloudy and slightly cooler, but still humid with a few showers and a thunderstorm possible. The high temperature will reach 76. I'm AccuWeather meteorologist Jason Catarina.
25: And currently, we're at 76 degrees right now. We do have cloudy skies above central Arkansas. As we check in on the five things you need to know, here's Jay Jones.
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10: From the KARN newsroom, I'm Jay Jones. Officials with the Benton Police Department say an early morning car chase on Friday ended with four arrests. 20-year-old Dominic Gibson of North Little Rock and three unnamed juveniles were arrested. All are facing charges of breaking and entering, theft, and fleeing on foot. Gibson is also facing charges of using another's property to facilitate a crime, contributing to the delinquency of a minor, and endangering a minor. And there's more news out of the Benton Police Department this morning. A local woman turned herself in Friday after she was named on an arrest warrant. Officials said 36-year-old Stephanie Schiffel of Benton was the subject of an outstanding warrant for murder in the first degree. Schiffel turned herself in at the Saline County Detention Center. A Fort Smith police officer was critically injured and a suspect was killed after a shooting early Sunday morning during a traffic investigation near the amphitheater off McClure Drive. Police said Officer Kyle Newman was investigating the driver identified as 27-year-old Joshua Keller of Fort Smith when he became argumentative, attempted to flee, and shot Newman in the neck. Keller led officers on a pursuit onto Interstate 540 before crashing near the Grand Avenue exit. The Arkansas Department of Human Services Division of Children and Family Services hosted its annual Foster Family of the Year Gala. The Thornton family of Mariana was named Arkansas's 2026 Foster Family of the Year. The gala is held during National Foster Care Month. It honored 10 foster families, one from each DCFS service area, for their dedication to supporting children and families. About 3,400 children are currently in foster care across Arkansas. When it comes to the weather this week, there's a very low risk of strong to severe storms today, mainly in the western and northwestern part of the state. Tomorrow, a more widespread risk of strong to severe storms exists across Arkansas with damaging wind gusts and hail as the primary threats. There's still uncertainty on the timing on Tuesday, so stay tuned to updates as new forecasts come out. From the KRN Newsroom, I'm Jay Jones.
25: All right, thank you, Jay. We appreciate that. A couple more notes from over the weekend. I had a big weekend for the Arkansas softball team. Had a pair of four-run innings in the number five national seed. The Arkansas softball team recorded their third consecutive run rule victory. So every game they played this weekend ended early because they run ruled the team. Yesterday it was defeating South Florida 10-2 in six innings, and that of course was the Fayetteville regional final, and clinched their fifth super regional appearance in program history on Sunday afternoon at Bogle Park. So here's their head coach Courtney Dyfel after the game.
11: Yeah, I just am really proud of the collective effort from this group this weekend. They took care of business. They were firing on all cylinders. We had some tough competition, and they made a statement and really dominated the weekend. Just proud of the poise, proud of the competitiveness. We had a tough field. South Florida is tough. They're a really gritty team. And I'm just really proud of our team.
25: Yep, so they move on to the Super Regional. They're going to host it in Fayetteville next weekend, and it will be against the Duke Blue Devils. So no better team to do this against than the hated Blue Devils of Duke. So that'll be, this feels like a team that's going to Oklahoma City, but got to get past Duke this weekend, and then we'll be in good shape for that. The Travs last night, or yesterday afternoon, get a 9-5 win to wrap up the series with the Northwest Arkansas Naturals. That is now a five-game winning streak for the Travs, so look real good. They're in first place in their division. They take the day off today, and they start a home series with the Springfield Cardinals tomorrow at Dickie Stevens. By the way, tomorrow, so Michael Morales going for the Travs, but Mason Molina, does that name ring a bell? That's going to be the starter for the Springfield Cardinals. He's a former University of Arkansas pitcher, nice lefty for Springfield, so you can go see a former Hog play against the Travs on Tuesday night. It's 24 minutes after 6 o'clock. Actually, we need to do one other thing. We need to start a little contest for the day. It is Parents Appreciation Association Week here on the show because school's going to get out this week, and so a lot of parents going to have to go back in full-time parenting. And so we're giving away four packs of tickets. A lot of people like to call them family four packs. You can take your family if you want. To Magic Springs Water and Theme Park. So these are good all summer long whenever you want to use them. And so you'll be able to take yourself and three others down to the Magic Springs Water and Theme Park in Hot Springs and enjoy a day with the kiddos. So it gives you a little something extra that you can put on the schedule for this summer. And so, in fact, we'll use summer since summer break is going to be coming up. I believe Thursday is the last day of school, at least in the Little Rock School District. I know some other days, maybe some of the others, and obviously private schools. And I know like eighth graders are out already. Seniors in high school are out already because they've had graduation. But for the majority, they'll get out this week. So that's why we're doing Parents Appreciation Week. Keyword today is going to be summer, S-U-M-M-E.

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0: You'll get all the scores from the night before.
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1: And taking a look at your weather today, going to be warm, going to be humid. Going to be right around 86, 87 by this afternoon. Tonight, overcast, warm and humid, also low around 71. Then tomorrow, cloudy and humid once again. Could see some storms start to move into the area. High around 83 is what they're saying for tomorrow. Currently, we're at 76 degrees with the cloudy skies up above Central Arkansas. As we get ready for our first look at the money news for the week, get set up for some trading this week. We do that with Morgan Stanley Wealth Management of Little Rock's Lou Graham. And Lou, good Monday morning to you.
7: Hey, same to you, Toby. Markets starting a new week on the back foot. Wall Street Journal noted investors telling that the cost of the Middle East deadlocked to the global economy. U.S. stock futures point to losses for now, while futures tied to Brent crude, the global crude benchmark, have climbed back above $110 a barrel. Treasury yields have stabilized after closing at their highest level in more than a year on Friday. This morning, the 10-year Treasury with a yield of 4.61%, the 2-year breaking the 4% level. It's at 4.09%. Journal adding, with the war in the Middle East now in its 80th day and diplomacy showing few signs of progress, investors are growing concerned that disruption to energy markets poses a more serious threat to the global economy. This week brought fears of fresh escalation as President Trump again threatened Iran with military action if it doesn't agree to a peace deal soon. Arkansas share prices 9 of 14 lower for the week, 10 of 14 higher for the year. WestRock shares gaining 2.4% for the week last week. A closer look at Arkansas share prices in 30 minutes. Toby?
1: All right. Thank you, Lou. We appreciate that. And we'll be right back on the other side of the news.
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9: Fox News, I'm Gianna Gelosi. President Trump says the clock is ticking for Iran, urging them to come to the table before it's too late, with Trump and Israel's Benjamin Netanyahu reportedly weighing resuming military action on the regime.
10: The president's post comes as reports indicate the Iranians have submitted a revised proposal to Pakistani mediators aimed at addressing some of the gaps in their previous response that President Trump described as a piece of garbage.
9: Fox's Trey Yings. Millions of Americans across the central U.S. will see some severe weather conditions to start the week.
11: Heavy rain, strong winds, large hail, and tornadoes are all possible. At least one large tornado has already destroyed several buildings in Nebraska. Thousands there are also without power. And severe storms are expected to stretch over 1,000 miles from Texas to Michigan.
9: And that is Fox's Marianne Rafferty. 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
12: Good morning, everyone. I'm KARK's Madison Gaffner at the News Radio 1029 KARN News Desk. We begin in Newport, where the Newport Police Department is mourning the loss of school resource officer Michael Long. Long started his law enforcement career with the Jackson County

0: a sheriff's office in 2014 before joining Newport Police in 2022 as a resource officer for its public schools. The department calling him a mentor, protector, friend, and positive influence to countless young people. Plus, a death investigation is underway in Pine Bluff after a man was found dead in a ravine Saturday morning. Police say a neighbor discovered the body while cutting grass near the 3900 block of Cherry and Linden Streets. Neighbors say they're shocked the body was found so close to their homes as investigators work to determine how the man ended up there. Also, an officer with the Fort Smith Police Department remains in critical condition after an officer-involved shooting early Sunday morning. Investigators say Officer Kyle Newman was shot in the neck during a DWI investigation involving 27-year-old Joshua Keller. Police say Keller then fled before crashing and being shot by another officer. Keller was pronounced dead at the scene, and the Arkansas State Police is now leading the investigation. And hundreds of veterans rolled through Russellville this weekend as part of the annual Run for the Wall. The cross-country motorcycle ride starts in California and ends at the Vietnam Veterans Memorial in Washington, D.C. Riders say the journey is about honoring those who never made it home and supporting veterans who no longer make the ride themselves. I'm KRK's Madison Gaffney. Your next news in 30 minutes on the News Radio 1029 KARN News Desk.
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2: From the News Radio 1029 KRN Weather Center, I'm KRK Fox 16 meteorologist Jenna Warner. For your Monday, we'll see mostly cloudy skies with a small chance of a stray shower or storm through the day, and temperatures reaching the mid to upper 80s. Heat index values will be in the low 90s. Into Tuesday, we see an increase of shower and storm chances. Some of those may be strong to severe on Tuesday, so make sure you're staying weather aware. We have a cold front that comes through after that, and temperatures drop into the 70s for highs by midweek. I'm KRK Fox 16 meteorologist Jenna Warner from the News Radio 1029 KRN Weather Center.
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3: And good Monday morning to you. Welcome back to First News, 18th day of May. It's 36 minutes after 6 o'clock. We're going to talk with Jonathan Savage from Fox News Radio in just a second on the latest in the Middle East. 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Send that in to 501-403-5276. We'll get you in that drawing before the end of the show. While you're sending that in, we're going to check some traffic and weather with Paul Weber.
5: With a look at your Southern Bay Corp traffic this Monday morning, state police have no accidents to report. We're seeing no major issues around the metro. Buckle up and let's be careful. That's your Southern Bay Corp traffic. Southern Bay Corp, well, builders for everyone, now serving Little Rock with the Arkansas Traffic Network. I'm Paul Weber.
10: Sponsored. Today will be breezy in the morning, becoming warm and humid with a mix of clouds and sunshine. The high will reach 86. Tonight's forecast calls for overcast skies, remaining warm and humid with a low of 71. Tomorrow, expect cloudy and humid conditions with a chance of thunderstorms, some of which may be severe with hail and damaging winds. The high will be around 83. As for Wednesday, it will be cloudy and slightly cooler, but still humid with a few showers and a thunderstorm possible. The high temperature will reach 76. I'm AccuWeather meteorologist Jason Caterina.
3: And currently, we're at 76 degrees right now, to a few clouds moving around up above us. Let's head back over to the American Leak Detection phone line, talk about the latest news around the Middle East conflict. And now joining us is Jonathan Savage from Fox News Radio. And Jonathan, thanks for joining us this morning. We heard some comments from President Trump over the weekend saying that Iran better hurry up and make a peace deal or the bombing's going to start again. They said the clock is ticking. Do we have any idea what type of timeline the president's talking about with some of these comments over the weekend?
11: We have no specific understanding of what kind of timeline the president is putting forward. He has, of course, said multiple times since the ceasefire began in April that he was prepared to go back into Iran militarily, strike them harder than ever before if Iran didn't agree to a deal. President Trump telling Axios this time, if they don't come up with a better offer, they are going to get hit much harder. What we do understand from multiple reports is that President Trump may be convening top national security advisors in the Situation Room tomorrow to discuss Iran and possible military scenarios. On Saturday, at the President's Golf Club in Virginia, there was a meeting that involved the Vice President, the Secretary of State, the Director of the CIA, and Special Envoy Steve Witkoff. So clearly, meetings are taking place.
3: Yeah. So as far as proposals going back and forth between Iran and also the U.S. Is that happening at all? Is anything going through Pakistan and talked about between the two sides, or is it kind of radio silence between the two right now?
11: It does appear as though there is diplomacy going on to an extent. A Pakistani source told Reuters today that they have shared a revised Iranian proposal with the United States. So communications have not completely collapsed. But this Pakistani source also adding, we don't have much time. The source suggesting that both Washington and Tehran are changing their goalposts. I think the mood is not particularly optimistic because the gaps do remain very large.
3: So we're talking with Jonathan Savage this morning from Fox News Radio. And so, Jonathan, what, if anything, came from President Trump and his trip to China in regards to Iran? Do we know how that conversation went between the U.S. and China last week? Do we know what any of the topics were? Or if anyone took a position, if China said, well, we won't give them any more weapons? Or do we know anything that went on through those talks?
11: Well, we do know that they talked about Iran. That's a starting point.
3: Yeah.
11: But it does appear that it was fairly limited. President Trump's talked about the things that they agreed on, that Iran shouldn't obtain a nuclear weapon, that the Strait of Hormuz should reopen, and that the conflict should eventually be resolved diplomatically. But you've got to remember, of course, China is the largest oil customer of Iran, one of its most important economic partners, but no indication from President Xi Jinping that they're willing to use that partnership, to use that important position to pressure Iran.
3: Yeah, which is disappointing, but also somewhat expected, at least on my part. Was there any activity in the Strait of Hormuz this weekend? Any fighting, any ships moving back and forth? What did that look like?
11: Yeah, still, it's effectively blocked off by Iran. I mean, late last week we were talking about Iran seemingly seizing a boat that was even just anchored off the United Arab Emirates. Mm-hmm. Iran says it's putting a new traffic management system in place, which they say it's maritime regulation. But of course, the critics say this is Iran illegally and unlawfully trying to use their leverage in the strait to control energy supply even more.
3: And have we seen any other countries show up? I know France has made some comments. England has made some comments saying that, you know, there's going to be some support in the Strait of Hormuz. Have we seen anybody show up on scene to help with the situation?
11: No, not specifically. You know, France sent Europe's largest warship to the region recently, and the United Kingdom sending one of their ships as well. But these countries and others who say that they are willing to help out to reinstate safe shipping in the Strait of Hormuz, they say they're only going to do this once the immediate crisis comes to an end. So effectively, they're not going to do it until there's a peace deal.
3: And Jonathan, there's reportedly a drone attack that went on over the weekend in the UAE on a nuclear power plant. It sounds like has Iran claimed responsibility for doing that, or are we sure that it was them? Is that pretty cut and dried at this point? And then also, what does that do with the ceasefire situation?
11: Well, investigations are going on into this. The United Arab Emirates has not directly named Iran as the perpetrator of this incident, mm-hmm. but they have accused Iran in the past, and they say they're going to be investigating. There were three drones that approached the UAE from the west. Two were intercepted, and one hit an electrical generator near a nuclear power plant. The officials in the UAE calling it an unprovoked terrorist attack and an enormous escalation. Obviously, nuclear bosses are concerned. The International Atomic Energy expressed grave concern. And it's also a highly symbolic moment because attacks near nuclear sites are potentially large forms of escalation.
3: Yeah, no, I think we can all see that. One final thing on the way out. The other ceasefire that seems to be on thin ice right now has been the one between Israel and Lebanon. How is that one holding up? Or have we seen fighting between those two over the past few days?
11: Yeah, this has been a difficult one to assess. It doesn't appear to be a ceasefire that has, in the sort of terms that we would understand it, mm-hmm. because even though Israel and Lebanon agreed to this ceasefire, Israel has continued to target the Hezbollah militant force, particularly in the south of the country. This is who Israel is really battling here, and what they'd like is the Lebanese military to help them get rid of Hezbollah in the south. The two sides have traded blows. Israeli forces are in Lebanon. They say it's a self-declared security zone, but obviously it's quite controversial to have this ceasefire and yet have conflict happening at the same time.
3: Yeah, no, definitely on thin ice, and so we'll see if that can continue as well. But Jonathan, always appreciate you coming on the show. I'm sure we'll catch up as the week progresses, but appreciate the time this morning.
11: Thanks, Obi.
3: I think that we need to, Jay, I think we need to ramp up another news poll and just go with like two questions. And so, of course, we do this at newsradio1029.com, and you click on the news poll tab right at the top of the page. I think we should have, just for the Middle East conflict, what would you like to see done? Would you like to see us, and I'm talking about like this week, should we just go in and bomb them? You know, just go in and level the country like Trump has talked about, or continue on with diplomacy? So we'll get that up there and see what you as the listeners think about that in the news poll. Should we go ahead and bomb Iran and get towards an end to this deal, to this war? Because, I mean, we need it. We need to get the strait open. The gas prices stink. Inflation's out of control again. These are all things. Now, that's obviously the U.S. problems. There's other problems in other places of the world, even bigger problems because they're running out of oil. Or would you like to see us continue to talk and continue diplomacy and go back and forth and try to negotiate with this country that obviously doesn't stand by anything that they say? Their word is not that strong at talking about Iran. And so we'll see. But we'll put that up on the news poll here in the next hour or so. I'll let you know when it's up so that you can go in. Let us know what you would like to see done. It's 45 minutes after 6. We'll be right back on News Radio 1029 KARN.
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3: Hey, good Monday morning to you. Hopefully you're getting a good start to the work week. It is 48 minutes after 6 o'clock, so let's check in on the traffic and weather with Paul Weber.
5: With a look at your Southern Bay Corp traffic this Monday morning, state police have no accidents to report. We're seeing no major issues around the metro. Buckle up and let's be careful. That's your Southern Bay Corp traffic. 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I'm Paul Weber.
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10: Today will start off breezy in the morning, but will turn warm and humid with a mix of clouds and sunshine. Expect a high of 86 degrees. Tonight will be overcast, warm and humid with a low of 71. Tomorrow will be cloudy and humid with a chance of a couple of thunderstorms. Some of these thunderstorms may bring hail and damaging winds with a high of 83. Wednesday will remain cloudy, not as warm, but still humid with a chance of a couple of showers and a thunderstorm and a high of 76. I'm AccuWeather meteorologist Jason Caterina.
3: And currently we're at 76 degrees right now. We've got the cloudy skies above us here at News Radio 102.9 KARN.
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17: From the KARN newsroom, I'm Jay Jones. Officials with the Benton Police Department say an early morning car chase on Friday ended with four arrests. 20-year-old Dominic Gibson of North Little Rock and three unnamed juveniles were arrested. All are facing charges of breaking and entering, theft, and fleeing on foot. Gibson is also facing charges of using another's property to facilitate a crime, contributing to the delinquency of a minor, and endangering a minor. And there's more news out of the Benton Police Department this morning. A local woman turned herself in Friday after she was named on an arrest warrant. Officials said 36-year-old Stephanie Schiffel of Benton was the subject of an outstanding warrant for murder in the first degree. Schiffel turned herself in at the Saline County Detention Center. A Fort Smith police officer was critically injured and a suspect was killed after a shooting early Sunday morning during a traffic investigation near the amphitheater off McClure Drive. Police said Officer Kyle Newman was investigating the driver identified as 27-year-old Joshua Keller of Fort Smith when he became argumentative, attempted to flee, and shot Newman in the neck. Keller led officers on a pursuit onto Interstate 540 before crashing near the Grand Avenue exit. The Arkansas Department of Human Services Division of Children and Family Services hosted its annual Foster Family of the Year Gala. The Thornton family of Mariana was named Arkansas's 2026 Foster Family of the Year. The gala is held during National Foster Care Month. It honored 10 foster families, one from each DCFS service area, for their dedication to supporting children and families. About 3,400 children are currently in foster care across Arkansas. When it comes to the weather this week, there's a very low risk of strong to severe storms today, mainly in the western and northwestern part of the state. Tomorrow, a more widespread risk of strong to severe storms exists across Arkansas with damaging wind gusts and hail as the primary threats. There's still uncertainty on the timing on Tuesday, so stay tuned to updates as new forecasts come out. From the KRN Newsroom, I'm Jay Jones.
3: All right, thank you, Jay. Let's see what's on the historical logs for the 18th of May. And we start 166 years ago in 1860. Abraham Lincoln was nominated as the Republican candidate for the U.S. president at a convention in Chicago. It took three ballots to actually get a nominee. They had to keep going around and, they had to debate each other a little bit. And finally, on the third ballot, decided Abraham Lincoln would be the Republican candidate. 130 years ago today in 1896, the Supreme Court ruled that racial segregation is constitutional in the case of Plessy versus Ferguson. That decision was overturned 58 years later by the Supreme Court. 109 years ago today, in 1917, Congress passed the Selective Service Act, which required all men between the ages of 21 and 30 to register for military service, gave the president the power to draft them into the military. Now, 21 to 30, I guess, in 1970, did it move to 18? Because when I was 18, my dad was like, you better get down to the post office and sign up. And so, those are the rules and regulations. And so, I did. But it was when I was 18, not when I was 21. 92 years ago today in 1934, Congress approved the Lindbergh Act, which called for the death penalty in interstate kidnapping cases. Of course, this was named for Charles Lindbergh, whose son was abducted and murdered 2 years earlier. What else do we have? 46 years ago today, I was actually present for this one, in 1980, 5.1 on the Richter scale earthquake led to Mount St. Helens erupting in the state of Washington, killed 57 people. I was 5 years old, but still remember, I still have some fleeting memories of the day, and the biggest thing that I remember was that my mom telling me that it was lunchtime and it was pitch black outside. And I still have, a vial of the ash that was in our yard that day from Mount St. Helens. And it actually resides with me here in Arkansas. So we've got a vial of ash from it here in the state. 14 years ago today in 2012, Facebook's stock went public for the first time. Their initial offering was $38 per share. Today that stock of the parent company is valued at $614 per share. I believe it's gone up and split a couple of times as well. But back in 2012, with this original IPO, they raised about $16 billion for Facebook, which at the time was a good chunk of money. Still a good chunk of money, but now we just have individuals that make that in a year, basically. So that's what went on today in history. We've got some more money news, traffic, and weather's on the way as you're listening to First News here on News Radio 102.9 KARN.
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3: Hey, good Monday morning to you. Welcome back to First News here on the 18th day of May. It's 57 minutes after 6 o'clock, so let's see what's going on the roadways this morning. Also check in on some weather, which is very humid right now. But we start with Paul Weber.
5: With a look at your Southern Bay Corp traffic this Monday morning, state police are working an accident, I-57 southbound at mile marker 6.2. That's right at the 440 on-ramp. It's just southeast of Jacksonville, impacting the right shoulder and the on-ramp. Traffic is building up at the north interchange. Other than that, no major issues around the metro. Buckle up and let's be careful. That's the Southern Bay Corp traffic. Southern Bay Corp, wealth builders for everyone. Now serving Little Rock with the Arkansas Traffic Network. I'm Paul Weber.
3: Bring us here. And taking a look at the weather today, going to be warm and humid, high in the high 80s by this afternoon. Tonight, overcast, warm and humid with low around 71 tomorrow. Some more clouds, could see some storms start to move into the area. Going to be a high of around 83 on your Tuesday. Currently, we're at 75 degrees with the cloudy skies up above us as we check in on the money news once again with Morgan Stanley Wealth Management's Lou Graham. And Lou, good morning.
19: Good Monday morning, everyone. A lower close Friday and a lower open expected so far this morning. And the selling is global. Tokyo's Nikkei index closing down about 1%. Hong Kong shares down 1.2%. The Eurostock 600 in late morning trading over there down about 0.5%. Stock index futures pointing to a lower opening for the Dow, the S&P, and the Nasdaq so far. We'll see if that holds in the 8:30 opening or not. As for prices, same thing there. America's Car-Mart gaining ground this morning. Lost 8.5% in Friday's activity. Energy shares higher. Murphy Oil higher on those higher oil prices. Up 4.3% for Murphy shares on Friday. Shares of Apple, Amazon, Microsoft, United Healthcare trending lower so far this morning. The Dow Industrials losing 1% Friday. It starts this week at 49,526. Year-to-date up about 3%. Arkansas-based company shares 5 of 6 lower among Central Arkansas share prices. Dillard shares down 4.4%. Simmons First and Bank OZK both down 3.6% last week. We're back in 30 minutes, Toby.
3: All right. Thank you, Lou. We appreciate that. It is Parents Appreciation Week here on the show, so the keyword to win a 4-pack of tickets to Magic Springs is summer. So send summer to 501-403-5276.
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20: Iran better move fast. I'm Dave Anthony, Fox News. That's President Trump's latest warning on Truth Social, writing the clock is ticking, and they better get moving or there won't be anything left of them. As the conflict remains at a standstill, days after the president called Iran's counterproposal trying to work out a deal, garbage. And if the U.S. resumes bombing, Fox's Trey Inkst reports from Tel Aviv.
21: We understand, according to regional sources, that President Trump has been presented with a variety of options. And these would likely include going after the remaining leadership of the Iranian regime and also a variety of other targets going after the storage facilities where they still have a variety of missiles in underground areas.
20: Iran appears to have again attacked its Gulf neighbor, the United Arab Emirates, with drones.
0: Three entered from the western part of the country. Two were shot down. One hit an electrical generator outside the Baraka nuclear power plant near the border with Saudi Arabia. This is UAE's only nuclear power plant, guys. It has four reactors, which supplies up to a quarter of the country's electricity. UAE's ambassador to Washington posting on X, quote, "The attack targeting the Baraka plant is unacceptable act of aggression."
20: That's Fox's Lucas Tomlinson in Dubai. The U.S. Navy and the FAA are investigating a mid-air collision of two fighter jets during an air show in Idaho yesterday. All four aboard safely ejected, parachuting down while the jets hit the ground in giant plumes of black smoke. Now an update on that hantavirus-stricken cruise ship.
1: The MV Hondius was carrying 25 crew members and two medical personnel when it reached Rotterdam in the Netherlands this morning. The crew will enter immediate quarantine. The ship will now be disinfected. It ends a sailing from Argentina during which three passengers died, including a Dutch couple believed to have brought hantavirus on board.
20: Fox's Jonathan Savage, a Canadian passenger, tested positive. 18 Americans remain in quarantine in the U.S. as a precaution. There's also an Ebola outbreak in Africa, 300 cases, 80 deaths. Some Americans are infected there, but the CDC says there's a low Ebola risk here. 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
22: So many people are living every day with pain that they just think they're stuck with it. 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
23: 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I'm Kara Hayes Madison Gaffner at the News Radio 1029 KARN News Desk. We begin in Newport, where the Newport Police Department is mourning the loss of school resource officer Michael Long. Long started his law enforcement career with the Jackson County Sheriff's Office in 2014 before joining Newport Police in 2022 as a resource officer for its public schools, the department calling him a mentor, protector, friend, and positive influence to countless young people. Plus, a death investigation is underway in Pine Bluff after a man was found dead in a ravine Saturday morning. Police say a neighbor discovered the body while cutting grass near the 3900 block of Cherry and Linden Streets. Neighbors say they're shocked the body was found so close to their homes as investigators work to determine how the man ended up there. Also, an officer with the Fort Smith Police Department remains in critical condition after an officer-involved shooting early Sunday morning. Investigators say Officer Kyle Newman was shot in the neck during a DWI investigation involving 27-year-old Joshua Keller. Police say Keller then fled before crashing and being shot by another officer. Keller was pronounced dead at the scene, and the Arkansas State Police is now leading the investigation. And hundreds of veterans rolled through Russellville this weekend as part of the annual Run for the Wall. The cross-country motorcycle ride starts in California and ends at the Vietnam Veterans Memorial in Washington, D.C. Riders say the journey is about honoring those who never made it home and supporting veterans who no longer make the ride themselves. I'm Kara Kay's Madison Gaffner. Your next news in 30 minutes on the News Radio 1029 KARN News Desk.
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23: From the News Radio 1029 KRN Weather Center, I'm KRK Fox 16 meteorologist Jenna Warner. For your Monday, we'll see mostly cloudy skies with a small chance of a stray shower or storm through the day, and temperatures reaching the mid to upper 80s. Heat index values will be in the low 90s. Into Tuesday, we see an increase of shower and storm chances. Some of those may be strong to severe on Tuesday, so make sure you're staying weather aware. We have a cold front that comes through after that, and temperatures drop into the 70s for highs by midweek. I'm KRK Fox 16 meteorologist Jenna Warner from the News Radio 1029 KRN Weather Center.
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3: Hey, good Monday morning to you. Welcome into the 7 o'clock hour of First News. It is the 18th day of May. And coming up this hour, we'll get into some of the headlines here in just a moment. Mark Hamrick joins us on the back end of the hour from Bankrate.com. We'll see what's going on with the U.S. economy. Lots of gauges of inflation. CPI, PPI reports came out last week. I believe we had some home sales information as well that we'll get into with Mark at 7:40 this morning. It also is Parents Appreciation Week as school gets out for most people here in Central Arkansas this week. And some have gotten out earlier and different days this week will be the last day of school, depending on private, what school district you're in, things like that. But for most people, it will wrap up this week. And so the way that we are honoring the parents is by giving them a little something extra that they can put on the schedule to do with the kids. I would assume you can do this with the kids. And that's go with the family four-pack down to Magic Springs. Ride the rides, check out the water park on a nice hot day, maybe go on one of the days that the concert series is going on, that they have one of the shows, and so you can take in the concert as well. So the key word to get the four-pack into your hands today is summer, S-U-M-M-E-R. So send summer to 501-403-5276. We'll get you in that drawing at the end of the show today. Right now, let's get our first look this hour at the traffic and the weather with Paul Weber.
5: With a look at your Southern Baycorp traffic this Monday morning, state police are still working the accident I-57 southbound at mile marker 6.2. That's at the 440 on-ramp just southeast of Jacksonville. Impacting the right shoulder, not really causing any delays at the moment. Traffic is building up at the north interchange, also I-30 eastbound from 430 back to Alexander. Other than that, no major issues around the metro. Let's buckle up and be careful. That's your Southern Baycorp traffic. Southern Baycorp, world builders for everyone. Now serving Little Rock with the Arkansas Traffic Network. I'm Paul Weber.
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2: It will be breezy in the morning, becoming warm and humid with a mix of clouds and sunshine. The high will reach 86. Tonight's forecast calls for overcast skies, remaining warm and humid with a low of 71. Tomorrow, expect cloudy and humid conditions with a chance of thunderstorms, some of which may be severe with hail and damaging winds. The high will be around 83. As for Wednesday, it will be cloudy and slightly cooler, but still humid with a few showers and a thunderstorm possible. The high temperature will reach 76. I'm AccuWeather meteorologist Jason Caterina.
3: And currently we're at 75 degrees right now. Cloudy skies above Central Arkansas. 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
3: Hey, good Monday morning to you. It's First News here on the 18th of May, 12 minutes after 7 o'clock. We'll get back into some of the headlines this morning. Looking at Washington, D.C., where President Trump pushing for the House to pass a new housing affordability bill. Wouldn't that be nice? It actually made a difference. But House Republicans have unveiled an alternative bill instead, different from the one that passed the Senate. Arkansas Congressman French Hill speaking to reporters this weekend about the bill, explaining why he thinks that the modified version is better, claiming it complies with the president's request to limit institutional investors in the housing market.
13: This is in the bill. It's in the bill in the right way. I think it removes some of the legal challenges that we felt that were in the structure of the Senate bill. We think this has made a better bill.
3: Yeah, so that's Congressman French Hill, Representative French Hill from right here in Arkansas, speaking to reporters. The House bill also includes a ban on central bank digital currencies through 2030, which wasn't in the Senate bill, so that's one of the changes. The Senate version passed in bipartisan fashion and included a ban on institutional investors buying single-family homes. It's not clear if the Senate has enough votes to pass the alternative measure favored by the House GOP, so we'll see. It'll have to go back to the Senate and see. But, you know, and I'm not sure how strict the ban is on these, these institutional investors. I'm not even sure what constitutes an institutional investor. I mean, obviously, there's people out there that just buy rental properties as individuals. I mean, we all know people who do that. And then there's the companies that come around and buy anything they can get their hands on. I was just my girlfriend just sold her house, and I think we had 11 offers on it, and out of the 11 offers, two of them were from companies. And we just discarded those immediately. We weren't real interested in, I say we, like I had something to do with it. It was actually her. You discarded those right away and didn't even pay attention to their offers. They weren't anything different from the individuals and families that were making offers, but we made the choice that we were not going to sell to a company. I think in the end, there was a little bit of a bidding war on it. I think in the end, we obviously sold it to a family, but I believe one of the rental companies did up their offer decently a couple of times, but still ended up not going with them in the end. It never really thought that we would, even if they did have the best offer, unless it was just something you couldn't turn down. You know, if it was, you know, $40,000 more than the last offer, then okay, you know, you got to do what you got to do for your family. But it's a problem. It's a problem with all these houses being owned by companies in my neighborhood. Obviously, I live in a rental. It's owned by a local company, and so I don't know if they would qualify in this or not. But a lot of that. In fact, just had a house for sale on my block recently. Got bought by a Texas rental company is who bought that one. So, speaking of Texas, some bad things going on in Austin, Texas over the weekend. Police sharing new details about one of the suspects connected to a series of shootings that happened this weekend in Austin, Texas. Here's Fox's Todd Pyro reporting.
14: Austin police confirming to Fox that the third suspect believed to be connected to those 12 shootings across Austin is a 16-year-old male. Police say the investigation began after reports of a stolen vehicle and firearm, but was then expanded to several other incidents where the suspects allegedly stole at least four vehicles. The suspects fired shots at homes, pedestrians, apartment complexes, and two fire stations, striking at least four people and leaving one with critical injuries. Authorities said one of the suspects, a 17-year-old, already had a warrant connected to the theft of a firearm from a store where the 15-year-old allegedly stole another gun the day before. Those two were arrested Sunday afternoon.
3: Yeah, that's Fox's Todd Pyro. I believe that they have the third suspect in custody now as well. I think it's a 16-year-old. So you're talking 15, 16, 17-year-olds doing these heinous acts. And so it's definitely a horrible story. And actually, I see here the third suspect fled from the scene, but was apprehended following a manhunt that involved 200 officers. So a large expenditure to find him. Of course, we had the shooting in Fort Smith over the weekend. This is where an officer, Officer Kyle Newman, was shot in the neck after he was checking out a car, a truck that was parked just in a weird spot. You know, when you see a car in a parking lot, it's not supposed to be there. The police officer overnight checks it out, found out that 27-year-old Joshua Keller from Fort Smith was in there. They argued. He then fled the scene. While he was fleeing, he took a shot at the officer, hit him in the neck. Is where Officer Newman was hit, and then led other officers on a pursuit until he crashed, at which point another shooting took place, and that ended up killing Joshua Keller in the truck, and so he was pronounced dead on scene. Officer Newman was taken to a trauma center in critical condition, so don't have an update on him as of this morning, but obviously we've got our prayers going his way, that things will end up all right in that matter. So Jay will have a little bit more on that in the five things you need to know. As far as the sports this morning, the number one ranked Arkansas men's track and field team, they won the SEC Outdoor Championship over the weekend. That's their sixth time in a row that they've done that, 25th overall, so that's impressive. The Arkansas women's track and field team finished sixth. They got beat by Florida. Florida is who won the team title over Alabama, so then Arkansas coming in number six. The Diamond Hogs, nice weekend for them. Get the series win over Kentucky. Took a 16-12 win on Saturday to get it done, which also took two ninth-inning home runs to get it done on Saturday, and winning the series 2-1, as I said. So here is the head coach, Dave Van Horn, after the game.
6: You know, early in the game, obviously, we got a bunch of clutch hits, and we left some guys in the middle of the game, you know, second and third twice with less than two outs, and then we had the bases loaded and one out, and we didn't score there. So those three innings, if we could have just scored a couple, three more runs, you know, we had a chance to put them away. But credit to them, they got out of it, and yeah, they put together a really big inning, and it didn't defeat us, so to speak. We hung in there and fought back.
3: Yeah, very nice win. And so with Saturday's win, Arkansas locks in the number 7 seed for the SEC tournament. That's going to be played in Hoover, Alabama. Tournament starts tomorrow. Arkansas won't play till Wednesday. We're going to be playing the winner of the 10th seed, Tennessee, and the 15th seed, South Carolina. So whoever wins that game on Tuesday, the winner will play Arkansas. 4:30 on Wednesday is when that first game at the SEC tournament is going to take place. Need a little bit of a run here, I do believe. The Travs get the 9-5 win yesterday over Northwest Arkansas Naturals. That is 5 wins in a row for the Travs. They are on fire right now. I believe it's the second or third time they've had a 5-game winning streak. They're now in first place in the division. They're off today, and then they start a home series tomorrow at Dickie Stevens. Michael Morales will go for the Travs, while left-hander Mason Molina, former Razorback, will be pitching for the Springfield Cardinals tomorrow. So that's good news. Had the Preakness over the weekend. Golden Tempo did not race it. Renegade, of course, won the Arkansas Derby. Did not race it either. It was only the second time in 40 years that the top two Derby finishers did not race the Preakness, which was also not at Pimlico Racecourse, which I did not know as I turned it on Saturday afternoon. It was at Laurel Park in Laurel, Maryland. Apparently, doing a rehab over at Pimlico, so it's not open right now. And so Napoleon Solo, a horse that entered with 7-1 odds and had finished fifth in its last two races, won the Preakness on Saturday, overtaking the favorite, which was Taj Mahal, down the stretch while holding off another strong contender, Iron Honor, and so that was it was a fun race. It was definitely a good one to watch. And he had Aaron Rye, by the way, wins the Wanamaker Trophy at the PGA Championship over the weekend. If you get a chance, bring up his putt on 17. It's one of the more impressive putts you'll see to win a golf tournament. So it's 20 minutes after 7. Let's check some traffic and weather. Here is Paul Weber.
5: With a look at your Southern Baycorp traffic this Monday morning, state police are still working the accident I-57 southbound at mile marker 6.2. That's at the 440 on-ramp just southeast of Jacksonville. Impacting the right shoulder, not really causing any delays at the moment. Traffic is building up at the north interchange, also I-30 eastbound from 430 back to Alexander. Other than that, no major issues around the metro. Let's buckle up and be careful. That's your Southern Baycorp traffic. Southern Baycorp, world builders for everyone. Now serving Little Rock with the Arkansas Traffic Network. I'm Paul Weber.
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2: Today will start off breezy in the morning, but will turn warm and humid with a mix of clouds and sunshine. Expect a high of 86 degrees. Tonight will be overcast, warm and humid with a low of 71. Tomorrow will be cloudy and humid with a chance of a couple of thunderstorms. Some of these thunderstorms may bring hail and damaging winds with a high of 83. Wednesday will remain cloudy, not as warm, but still humid with a chance of a couple of showers and a thunderstorm and a high of 76. I'm AccuWeather meteorologist Jason Caterina.
3: And currently 75 degrees, cloudy skies above Central Arkansas. 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
7: From the KARN newsroom, I'm Jay Jones. Officials with the Benton Police Department say an early morning car chase on Friday ended with four arrests. 20-year-old Dominic Gibson of North Little Rock and three unnamed juveniles were arrested. All are facing charges of breaking and entering, theft, and fleeing on foot. Gibson is also facing charges of using another's property to facilitate a crime, contributing to the delinquency of a minor, and endangering a minor. And there's more news out of the Benton Police Department this morning. A local woman turned herself in Friday after she was named on an arrest warrant. Officials said 36-year-old Stephanie Schiffel of Benton was the subject of an outstanding warrant for murder in the first degree. Schiffel turned herself in at the Saline County Detention Center. A Fort Smith police officer was critically injured and a suspect was killed after a shooting early Sunday morning during a traffic investigation near the amphitheater off McClure Drive. Police said Officer Kyle Newman was investigating the driver identified as 27-year-old Joshua Keller of Fort Smith when he became argumentative, attempted to flee, and shot Newman in the neck. Keller led officers on a pursuit onto Interstate 540 before crashing near the Grand Avenue exit. The Arkansas Department of Human Services Division of Children and Family Services hosted its annual Foster Family of the Year Gala. The Thornton family of Mariana was named Arkansas's 2026 Foster Family of the Year. The gala is held during National Foster Care Month. It honored 10 foster families, one from each DCFS service area, for their dedication to supporting children and families. About 3,400 children are currently in foster care across Arkansas. When it comes to the weather this week, there's a very low risk of strong to severe storms today, mainly in the western and northwestern part of the state. Tomorrow, a more widespread risk of strong to severe storms exists across Arkansas with damaging wind gusts and hail as the primary threats. There's still uncertainty on the timing on Tuesday, so stay tuned to updates as new forecasts come out. From the KRN Newsroom, I'm Jay Jones.
3: All right, thank you, Jay. Let's see who's having a birthday today. And we start with a really nice one. Right here in Little Rock in 1937, the one Brooks Robinson was born. And, of course, Major League Baseball fame, went to Little Rock's Central High School, got a basketball scholarship to the University of Arkansas. I said, no, I don't want to do that, and signed with the Baltimore Orioles out of high school to play pro baseball. Here's a little audio from Brooks Robinson.
8: The pitch is hit high and deep to left field. The game is over. Brooks Robinson with a three-run homer.
3: Yeah, don't you love that old scratchy sound? That's baseball play-by-play right there. That's a beautiful thing. He's a 18-time All-Star, played his entire career at third base for the Baltimore Orioles, two-time World Series champion in 1966 and 70. He was inducted into the Baseball Hall of Fame in 1983 with 92% of the vote on his first ballot, and then, of course, passed away in 2023. I've got the singer Jack Johnson, turns 51 years old today. You've got I actually like Tina Fey. She's having a birthday today, 56 years old, writer and actress on Saturday Night Live. I believe she got her start on Second City, was where she started off. I used to love when she would play Sarah Palin, but here's some audio from her.
9: And I can see Russia from my house.
3: It was Sarah Palin. Had my favorite one. I should check the notes, really, right, Jay? You've also got George Strait is turning 74 years old today, the king of country. But all

0: had 60 number one hits, the most number ones in the history of music, any genre, by the way, in any chart. So he leads it. You've also got Reggie Jackson, turns 80 years old today. Of course, Mr. October, played for the Kansas City / Oakland Athletics, Baltimore Orioles, New York Yankees, and California Angels. Went into the Baseball Hall of Fame in 1993 in his first year of eligibility. And then one that's passed away, what about a birthday today? Pope John Paul II was born today in 1920 in Poland. He was the first non-Italian pope in 456 years. He was canonized a saint in 2014 and now known to the world as St. John Paul the Great. He passed away in 2005. And that is the birthday party for today. We'll be right back on News Radio 102.9 KARA.
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0: Breezy in the morning, becoming warm and humid with a mix of clouds and sunshine. The high will reach 86. Tonight's forecast calls for overcast skies, remaining warm and humid with a low of 71. Tomorrow, expect cloudy and humid conditions with a chance of thunderstorms, some of which may be severe with hail and damaging winds. The high will be around 83. As for Wednesday, it will be cloudy and slightly cooler, but still humid with a few showers and a thunderstorm possible. The high temperature will reach 76. I'm AccuWeather meteorologist Jason Catarina.
1: And currently, we're still hanging out at 75 degrees, cloudy skies up above us as we check in on the money news with Morgan Stanley Wealth Management's Lou Graham. And Lou, good morning.
2: Good Monday morning. A lower close on Friday leading to a lower opening so far this morning. The Nikkei Index in Tokyo finishing the Monday session down almost 1%. Hong Kong down 1.2%. The Euro Stock 600 overseas and European activity down 0.5% in late morning trading over there. Over here, the Dow stands at 49,526, dropped 1% on Friday. The S&P down 1.25%. Year to date, the S&P up 8.2%. The 10-year U.S. Treasury with a yield of 4.61%. The 2-year with a yield of 4.09%. 5 of 6 lower prices for Central Arkansas-based companies for the week. WestRock the exception with a gain of 2.4%. Otherwise, Dillard's dropping 4.4% last week. Simmons First down 3.6%. Bank OZK also down the same. Home Bank shares down 4%. And Unity dropping 2%. The 10-year Treasury this morning with a yield of 4.61%, the 2-year with the yield of 4.09%. We're back in 30 minutes, Toby.
1: All right, thank you, Lou. 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
7: Fox News, I'm CJ Papa, accused CEO killer Luigi Mangione in state court this morning in New York City.
8: We will all see Luigi Mangione in court. That's because Judge Gregory Caro, well, he's allowing cameras inside the courtroom as he announces his big decision whether to keep key evidence in this case in for the jury or toss it all out.
7: Fox's Eric Schon outside the courthouse. It begins at 9:30 a.m. Eastern. Another warning from President Trump to Iran, posting on True Social, the clock is ticking, oil is up on fears the war will resume. Major severe weather alert.
9: We're looking at a level 4 out of 5 alert for parts of Kansas, also southeast Nebraska, Iowa, and Minnesota. That's where the most powerful storms will be, which unfortunately coincides with that large hailstone risk.
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10: 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I'm Kara Hayes Madison Gaffner at the News Radio 1029 KARN News Desk. We begin in Newport, where the Newport Police Department is mourning the loss of school resource officer Michael Long. Long started his law enforcement career with the Jackson County Sheriff's Office in 2014 before joining Newport Police in 2022 as a resource officer for its public schools, the department calling him a mentor, protector, friend, and positive influence to countless young people. Plus, a death investigation is underway in Pine Bluff after a man was found dead in a ravine Saturday morning. Police say a neighbor discovered the body while cutting grass near the 3900 block of Cherry and Linden Streets. Neighbors say they're shocked the body was found so close to their homes as investigators work to determine how the man ended up there. Also, an officer with the Fort Smith Police Department remains in critical condition after an officer-involved shooting early Sunday morning. Investigators say Officer Kyle Newman was shot in the neck during a DWI investigation involving 27.

0: 27-year-old Joshua Keller. Police say Keller then fled before crashing and being shot by another officer. Keller was pronounced dead at the scene, and the Arkansas State Police is now leading the investigation. And hundreds of veterans rolled through Russellville this weekend as part of the annual Run for the Wall. The cross-country motorcycle ride starts in California and ends at the Vietnam Veterans Memorial in Washington, D.C. Riders say the journey is about honoring those who never made it home and supporting veterans who no longer make the ride themselves. I'm KRK's Madison Gaffner, your next news in 30 minutes on the News Radio 1029 KARN News Desk.
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2: From the News Radio 1029 KRN Weather Center, I'm KRK Fox 16 meteorologist Jenna Warner. For your Monday, we'll see mostly cloudy skies with a small chance of a stray shower or storm through the day, and temperatures reaching the mid to upper 80s. Heat index values will be in the low 90s. Into Tuesday, we see an increase of shower and storm chances. Some of those may be strong to severe on Tuesday, so make sure you're staying weather aware. We have a cold front that comes through after that, and temperatures drop into the 70s for highs by midweek. I'm KRK Fox 16 meteorologist Jenna Warner from the News Radio 1029 KARN Weather Center.
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11: Hey, good Monday morning to you. Hopefully you're getting a good start to the work week. It is the 18th day of May. Just about 36 minutes after 7. I'm going to talk with Mark Hammer from Bankrate.com coming up here in just a moment. It is Parents Appreciation Week. It's, we get school ending here this week for most places here in Central Arkansas. And, of course, that means into summer we go, and that is the key word, summer, S-U-M-M-E-R. Send it to 501-403-5276, the American Link Detection text line, and we'll get you into that drawing right before 9 o'clock this morning for a four-pack of tickets. Go down to Magic Springs, the water park, the theme park. You can ride the rides. You can hang out at the water park, ride the slides. So should be a good time down there. You can go on one of the nights that they got the music series going on. Catch concert at Magic Springs as well. So four pack of tickets up for grabs. Send Summer to 501-403-5276. And we'll check in on the traffic and weather with Paul Weber.
3: With a look at your Southern Baycourt traffic this Monday morning, State Police have no accidents to report. Traffic is building up at the North Interchange, also I-30 eastbound from 430 back to Bryant. Other than that, we're seeing no major issues around the metro. Buckle up and let's be careful. That's the Southern Baycorp traffic. Southern Baycorp, well, builders for everyone. Now serving Little Rock with the Arkansas Traffic Network. I'm Paul Weber.
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12: Today we'll start off breezy in the morning, but we'll turn warm and humid with a mix of clouds and sunshine. Expect a high of 86 degrees. Tonight will be overcast, warm and humid with a low of 71. Tomorrow will be cloudy and humid with a chance of a couple of thunderstorms. Some of these thunderstorms may bring hail and damaging winds with a high of 83. Wednesday will remain cloudy, not as warm, but still humid with a chance of a couple of showers and a thunderstorm and a high of 76. I'm AccuWeather meteorologist Jason Caterina.
11: And currently, we've popped up to 78 degrees now. We do have cloudy skies up above us. It's News Radio 102.9 KARN.
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11: Hey, good Monday morning to you. Welcome back to First News. It is 20 minutes in front of 8 o'clock, and we got some readings on inflation last week, along with some more housing information as well. And so here to break it all down for us is Mark Hamrick. He is the Senior Economic Analyst at Bankrate.com. He's also the Washington, D.C. Bureau Chief, and he's on the American Leak Detection phone line this morning. And Mark, welcome back to the show. How are you this week?
14: Doing well, sir. Happy Monday.
11: Happy Monday, which I don't like saying, but I said it because you did. So. Mark, it was not great news around inflation last week, so let's look at the CPI report first. And so what did that tell us about inflation that consumers are dealing with right now?
14: Well, I don't think that anybody really should be too surprised by all this because there are palpable examples of what's happening with inflation every time we drive by or drive into a gasoline station. Mm-hmm. So energy prices at the retail level are up about 4% in April alone. And of course, that is energy more broadly. If we look at where gasoline prices have gone from where they were to where they are, gasoline is up 41%, diesel's up 61%, jet fuel up 132%. So those major transportation fuels that are used in the commercial sector are going to come for us as consumers.
13: That's
14: so
13: right.
14: Airline fares, representative of that jet fuel price, up 2.8% on the month, and food is up as well. And so we just see inflation at the consumer level rising 3.8% over the past year. The so-called core rate, which excludes food and energy, which none of us get to do in our daily lives, up 2.8% right. over the past year.
11: Yeah, yeah, just big numbers. And then obviously you get the PPI report, I believe it was the very next day, for producers. And so are they dealing with the same pain the consumers are, or is it even worse?
14: It's even worse. So we, you know, think about those supply chains that we've been talking about since 2020 when we had the COVID shutdowns, and then we talked about it with respect to the tariffs that were imposed over a year ago. So we think about, you know, these price pressures along a would-be pipeline, and the pressures are actually building more before they get to the consumer. So the producer price index was up 6% over a year ago, and core, excluding food and energy, up 4.4%. So the outlook is that transportation costs are running hot and consumers will be having to pay part of that bill.
11: Yeah, which obviously, you know, I mean, it's literally, I don't even know where I go anymore in life where we're not talking about the price of things. I mean, you go to, you go talk to your friends, you go to the grocery store, you go wherever you go, you're at the gas pump, everybody's talking about how expensive everything is. And so that's never a good thing. And so, Mark, with inflation bubbling up like it is, what would this make the idea that, you know, we talked earlier in the year that about, hey, the Fed will probably drop the interest rate at some point throughout the year. And yes, we are going to get a new Fed chair. Kevin Warsh, I believe, is through the confirmation situation. But it does, this has got to make the case that you actually would move the rate up, right, with this much inflation going on?
14: It certainly, you know, if you're talking about supporting a move of one way or the other, it's more supportive of the idea of raising interest rates. And remember, you know, Jerome Powell has often said or indicated that if he had a do-over, he would have raised interest rates more quickly when inflation started sparking in those early days of the pandemic.
11: Mm-hmm.
14: Now, there are some things that are different right now. The job market is not very tight. But the job market was very tight then. But the concern is that an inflation mindset sort of pervades the economy, and the workers try to command or demand more in wages to make up for all of that. Some of my friends who are very smart on these subjects, when we've talked about this, they will caution to say, workers don't really have the power to demand higher wages in this economy right now. So that might be part of it, but yeah, financial markets have begun to price in the possibility of a rate hike over the next year.
11: I about a month ago, I demanded a higher wage. Mark, they still haven't returned my email, so.
14: Yeah, no, I know the feeling.
11: We'll see. So the other question I had is what's the relationship between inflation going up, which is bad for the economy, but the stock market's hitting record levels last week? How do those two things reconcile with each other? Why are investors not... They're not, the inflation doesn't bother them, it doesn't seem like.
14: Well, it's affecting the bond market more because bond yields are going up, bond prices are going down. It remains to be seen whether this can persist, you know, for a long time. I think people have been looking for a more significant correction, and whether that happens or not, only time will tell. But part of it is just the massive boom in investment that is going on predominantly around artificial intelligence, but not relegated to that. There's a lot going on in technology more broadly, and of course, data centers are all part of that. I went to a baseball game yesterday with somebody who was very much involved in both the natural gas and electricity generating industries, and he says that the data center boom, you know, is just continuing to roar on, and it's not only in urban areas, it's going to areas that are farther away from cities as well, and so. Every time somebody uses some artificial intelligence or a large language model, they're drawing more electricity to those computers that are having to crunch all that data. And we know the pressure's on for business generally to integrate that technology into what they're doing to try to increase productivity.
11: Who'd you go see yesterday? Did you go see the Nationals, or did you go see the Orioles?
14: I did see the Nationals, nice. Which has not been a fun ride in recent years since they sort of unloaded the team after the World Series. But they did carry the two of the three games against the other local favorites, the Baltimore Orioles, yesterday.
11: Oh, so you ended up seeing both of the area teams. You just went to the National Stadium to get it done. So I like that. I like that. So there sounded like there was some housing news last week with the existing home sales report. What did that look like? Is real estate picking up at all?
14: Not really, no. Yeah. And, you know, we know the story there is really one where mortgage rates remain elevated and you know, home prices are continuing to rise. So existing home sales were up 0.2% in April, the annual rate rather depressed, just about 4 million homes would be sold in the full year if that were to persist. And we're also flat on that number year over year, ending a long period of annual declines. So the median sales price is continuing to rise. That's now at $417,700. That's up just 0.9% from last year. But still, that marks the 34th straight month of year-over-year price increases. If you want to look beneath the surface, the supply of homes or total inventory did jump nearly 6% on the month. And that ratio, so to speak, right now, supply has improved to 4.4 months worth of homes on the market. That is moving higher, but typically you want to see 5 to 6 months to see that as a typically balanced market. But affordability is increasing in part because wages have been rising more than these home sales numbers, and you know that's a good thing for prospective buyers. We should also note, you know, as we've discussed many times, real estate is the most local of all markets. And if we just boil it down to the regions, the South is the only region to see positive month, positive sales both month over month and year over year. The West is down. The Midwest is up. So, you know, we are seeing interesting trends all across the country.
11: Yeah. And I just saw there's some more coming out this week on some home information. So we'll get to that in a minute. The initial jobless claims and the continuing claims, are they where you thought they would be last week?
14: Yeah, that kind of continues to be a nothing to see here situation. Jobless claims did rise slightly by 12,000 to 211,000. So these are people who are applying for unemployment benefits for the very first time. And we did see a move up also in the continuing claims to just under 1.8 million. But these numbers are still remarkably low. So while we complain about the inflation part of the equation and perhaps the fact that the number of jobs being added is really mostly restricted to health care and social assistance. In terms of firings, we're not seeing mass firings out there. While we acknowledge that, you know, anybody losing their job, that's a tough situation for them, and if they have one, their immediate family.
11: Yeah, no, that's not a good thing. And then as far as this week, what's on your calendar this week? What are you looking at?
14: Yeah, so this morning we'll have builder confidence. So, the new home sales part of the housing market's been doing pretty well, but I'm sure builders are bummed out about the inflation situation. So we'll see that. Then tomorrow, pending home sales, give us an idea what's been going on there. Wednesday, we have minutes of the previous Federal Reserve meeting, presumably the last one where Jerome Powell was the chair. And then Thursday, housing starts, building permits, jobless claims again. And then consumer sentiment, which has been down in the dumps from the University of Michigan.
11: That's going to be a bad one.
14: You don't see that getting any better. Nope. So that's due on Friday.
11: All right. Well, we'll look for the record low numbers on that one for sure. But Mark, always appreciate all the insight on our economy as it spins around. And looking forward to talking to you again next week. But hope you have a good rest of this week.
14: Absolutely, my friend. You have a good one. Always a pleasure.
11: All right. There he goes. He's Mark Hamrick. Appreciate him stopping by this morning from Bankrate.com. It is 51 minutes after 7 o'clock. We'll check in on the five things you need to know. Here's Jay Jones.
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13: From the KARN newsroom, I'm Jay Jones. Officials with the Benton Police Department say an early morning car chase on Friday ended with four arrests. 20-year-old Dominic Gibson of North Little Rock and three unnamed juveniles were arrested. All are facing charges of breaking and entering, theft, and fleeing on foot. Gibson is also facing charges of using another's property to facilitate a crime, contributing to the delinquency of a minor, and endangering a minor. And there's more news out of the Benton Police Department this morning. A local woman turned herself in Friday after she was named on an arrest warrant. Officials said 36-year-old Stephanie Schiffel of Benton was the subject of an outstanding warrant for murder in the first degree. Schiffel turned herself in at the Saline County Detention Center. A Fort Smith police officer was critically injured and a suspect was killed after a shooting early Sunday morning during a traffic investigation near the amphitheater off McClure Drive. Police said Officer Kyle Newman was investigating the driver identified as 27-year-old Joshua Keller of Fort Smith when he became argumentative, attempted to flee, and shot Newman in the neck. Keller led officers on a pursuit onto Interstate 540 before crashing near the Grand Avenue exit. The Arkansas Department of Human Services Division of Children and Family Services hosted its annual Foster Family of the Year Gala. The Thornton family of Mariana was named Arkansas's 2026 Foster Family of the Year. The gala is held during National Foster Care Month. It honored 10 foster families, one from each DCFS service area, for their dedication to supporting children and families. About 3,400 children are currently in foster care across Arkansas. When it comes to the weather this week, there's a very low risk of strong to severe storms today, mainly in the western and northwestern part of the state. Tomorrow, a more widespread risk of strong to severe storms exists across Arkansas with damaging wind gusts and hail as the primary threats. There's still uncertainty on the timing on Tuesday, so stay tuned to updates as new forecasts come out. From the KRN Newsroom, I'm Jay Jones.
11: All right, thank you, Jay. It is Parents Appreciation Week here on the show. As school gets out, you go back to a little full-time parenting for the next few months. I want to help you out with that. And we're giving away four packs of tickets to Magic Springs Theme and Water Park all week long. So about a $240, $250 value with these four tickets if you just went to the gate and bought them. That's about what you'd be spending for four tickets. So I want to help you out with that this summer. And that is the key word, is summer. So send summer to 501-403-5276. We'll have our drawing for the first four pack of tickets coming up right before 9 o'clock this morning, and we'll be right back with another look at the money news, traffic, and weather's on the way as you're listening to First News here on News Radio 102.9 KARN.
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11: Hey, good Monday morning to you. Welcome back to First News. It is the 18th day of May. It's 57 minutes after 7 o'clock. Let's check in on the traffic and the weather. 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
3: With a look at your Southern Baycorp traffic this Monday morning, state police have no accidents to report. Seeing traffic still building up at the north interchange, I-30 eastbound from 430 back to Bryan, and at the south interchange. Other than that, no major issues around the metro. Let's buckle up and be careful. That's your Southern Baycorp traffic. Southern Baycorp, wealth builders for everyone, now serving Little Rock with the Arkansas Traffic Network. I'm Paul Weber.
13: 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Supplies are limited, so don't be late for this sweet deal from Doe's Eat Place in the heart of Little Rock at the corner of Ringo and Markham.
11: And take a look at your weather today. Going to be warm, going to be humid, high around 86, 87 this afternoon. Tonight going to be overcast, warm and humid as well, low around 71. Then tomorrow still will be warm, but could see some storms move into the area, high around 83 for your Tuesday. Currently at 76 degrees, cloudy skies up above us as we check in on the money news about a half hour before we open up the markets this morning. We do that with Morgan Stanley Wealth Management of Little Rock's Lou Graham. And Lou, good morning.
19: Hey, good morning, Toby. A lower close in the U.S. on Friday, leaving the Dow down 1%, the S&P down 1.25%, the NASDAQ down 1.5%, and continued lower this morning in pre-market, but it's reversed direction, as have stocks trading in Europe. The Euro Stoxx 600 down about 0.5% about an hour ago, now up about 0.4%. That's a gain of almost 1% in reversal higher. We'll see if that holds. Stock index futures here going from negative to slightly positive. The Dow Jones Industrial Average starts the week at 49,526. As for Arkansas share prices, 5 of 6 lower in Central Arkansas for the week. Last week, shares of WestRock up about 2.4%. Dillard shares down 4.4%. Bank OZK down 3.6%. So was Simmons First. Home Bank shares down about 4%. We'll see if reverse direction or not. A little bit more pricing higher in the price of U.S. Treasuries. The yield on the 10-year at 4.6%. Two-year at 4.09%. We're back right before the opening at 8:28. Toby?
11: All right. Thank you, Lou. We appreciate that. Summer's your keyword for Parents Appreciation Week. Trying to win a four-pack of Magic Springs tickets. So send summer to 501-403-5276. And coming up, we're going to talk with someone from Graceland. They've got a new exhibit that's coming out on Memorial Day weekend.
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22: The Middle East remains on edge, waiting to see if the war will resume in the days ahead.
21: Fox's Trey Yings in Tel Aviv after President Trump warned Iran on Truth Social, the clock is ticking and they better move fast or there'll be nothing left of them if they don't work out a deal.
22: While diplomatic efforts play out, the economic situation in Iran is getting worse each day due to the ongoing U.S. blockade of Iranian ports. CENTCOM says more than 80 commercial vessels have been redirected and 4 were disabled to enforce the blockade. A senior Israeli official told Fox News that early signs are developing of a fuel crisis in Iran, with long lines at gas stations being observed.
21: We don't have that here, but gas prices have surged more than $1.50 in the conflict. However, AAA's national average for regular $4.51 per gallon is a penny less than a week ago, and oil prices, they're down more than 2% this morning. Luigi Mangione due back in state court this hour, ahead of a judge's expected ruling in the murder case against him. Mangione also faces federal charges in the 2024 shooting death of UnitedHealthcare CEO Brian Thompson outside a New York City hotel.
23: Mangione's lawyers argue that when he was arrested, sitting at that McDonald's in Altoona, Pennsylvania, 5 days after the killing, police there violated his rights. Cops seized his backpack and possessions without a search warrant. They only got one more than 7 hours later.
21: Fox's Eric Shawn outside the New York court. A gun was found in the backpack, along with a journal with Mangione's anti-healthcare writings. Three juveniles in custody after a series of weekend shootings in Austin, Texas. The last one arrested last night.
0: At least two of the teenagers in custody are suspected of driving around Austin in stolen cars, firing shots at pedestrians, apartment buildings, homes, and two fire stations Saturday and Sunday. At least 12 shootings in all. Four people are wounded, one critically.
21: Fox's Chris Foster. Well, 18 Americans remain in quarantine in the U.S. as a precaution after the hantavirus outbreak on a cruise ship. There's an African Ebola outbreak in the Congo and Uganda. 300 people infected, about 80 deaths. 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
12: 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I'm Kara Hayes Madison Gaffner at the News Radio 1029 KARN News Desk. We begin in Newport, where the Newport Police Department is mourning the loss of school resource officer Michael Long. Long started his law enforcement career with the Jackson County Sheriff's Office in 2014 before joining Newport Police in 2022 as a resource officer for its public schools, the department calling him a mentor, protector, friend, and positive influence to countless young people. Plus, a death investigation is underway in Pine Bluff after a man was found dead in a ravine Saturday morning. Police say a neighbor discovered the body while cutting grass near the 3900 block of Cherry and Linden Streets. Neighbors say they're shocked the body was found so close to their homes as investigators work to determine how the man ended up there. Also, an officer with the Fort Smith Police Department remains in critical condition after an officer-involved shooting early Sunday morning. Investigators say Officer Kyle Newman was shot in the neck during a DWI investigation involving 27-year-old Joshua Keller. Police say Keller then fled before crashing and being shot by another officer. Keller was pronounced dead at the scene, and the Arkansas State Police is now leading the investigation. And hundreds of veterans rolled through Russellville this weekend as part of the annual Run for the Wall. The cross-country motorcycle ride starts in California and ends at the Vietnam Veterans Memorial in Washington, D.C. Riders say the journey is about honoring those who never made it home and supporting veterans who no longer make the ride themselves. I'm Kara Kay's Madison Gaffner. Your next news in 30 minutes on the News Radio 1029 KARN News Desk.
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25: From the News Radio 1029 KRN Weather Center, I'm KRK Fox 16 meteorologist Jenna Warner. For your Monday, we'll see mostly cloudy skies with a small chance of a stray shower or storm through the day, and temperatures reaching the mid to upper 80s. Heat index values will be in the low 90s. Into Tuesday, we see an increase of shower and storm chances. Some of those may be strong to severe on Tuesday, so make sure you're staying weather aware. We have a cold front that comes through after that, and temperatures drop into the 70s for highs by midweek. I'm KRK Fox 16 meteorologist Jenna Warner from the News Radio 1029 KARN Weather Center.
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11: Hey, good Monday morning to you. Welcome into the 8 o'clock hour of First News. Coming up, we're going to talk with, it's going to be a big Memorial Day at Graceland over in Memphis. They've got a new exhibit they're going to release. We're going to tell you about that coming up here in just a moment as their Vice President of Archives and Exhibits visits with us coming up here. Summer is your keyword for the Parents Appreciation Week that is taking place this week. Playing for a 4-pack of tickets to Magic Springs Theme and Water Park for this summer. Good for this summer. Summer is the keyword. S-U-M-M-E-R. Send that in to 501-403-5276. We'll draw for that first 4-pack coming up at the end of this hour. 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You can also hit it off the app, as you just heard. 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This is about what we should do to end the war with Iran. Should you bomb them into submission, or should we continue diplomatic negotiations with Iran? So go in and vote. Let us know what you think. We'll let you know what those results are as we go through the week. Right now, let's check in on some traffic and weather. Here is Paul Weber.
3: With a look at your Southern Bay Corp traffic this Monday morning, state police have no accidents to report. Still seeing traffic building up at the North Interchange and also I-30 eastbound merging onto 430 northbound. Other than that, no major issues around the metro. Buckle up, let's be careful, and make it a magnificent Monday. That's your Southern Bay Corp traffic. Southern Bay Corp, well, builders for everyone, now serving Little Rock with the Arkansas Traffic Network. I'm Paul Weber.
8: Sponsor will be breezy in the morning, becoming warm and humid with a mix of clouds and sunshine. The high will reach 86. Tonight's forecast calls for overcast skies, remaining warm and humid with a low of 71. Tomorrow, expect cloudy and humid conditions with a chance of thunderstorms, some of which may be severe with hail and damaging winds. The high will be around 83. As for Wednesday, it will be cloudy and slightly cooler, but still humid with a few showers and a thunderstorm possible. The high temperature will reach 76. I'm AccuWeather meteorologist Jason Catarina.
11: And currently, we're at 75 degrees right now. Got the cloudy skies above Central Arkansas. It's News Radio 1029 KARN.
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11: Hey, good Monday morning to you. Welcome back to First News, 12 minutes after 8 o'clock here on the 18th day of May. And so there's a new exhibit that's going to open up at Elvis Presley's Graceland over Memorial Day weekend coming up. And so here to tell us about it is Angie Marchese, who's the Vice President of Archives and Exhibits at Graceland. She's on the American Leak Detection phone line this morning. And Angie, welcome to the show. How are you today?
20: I'm good. Thanks for having me. And hi from Graceland.
11: Yeah, we sure appreciate it. We're big fans of Graceland here, as you know. But I want to hear about this new exhibit that's going to be opening up this weekend at Graceland for Memorial Day weekend. And so what do you have planned for us to come and see?
20: So starting Friday, we are opening a new exhibit. It's called The American Spirit of Elvis Presley. And when we were thinking about it being America's 250th birthday, what better way to celebrate it at Graceland than to start the festivities Memorial Day weekend with an exhibit about Elvis's love of country. Mm-hmm. It's going to highlight, I mean, probably the most patriotic thing Elvis ever did was when he was drafted into the service.
11: Right.
20: And that he actually gave up at the height of his career in the 50s, basically his career for 2 years to serve his country. But not only that, it also is going to go through some of the other very patriotic things Elvis did, including the famous meeting in the Oval Office with President Nixon,
11: mm-hmm.
20: and Elvis raising money to finish the memorial at Pearl Harbor, the USS Arizona, which
11: right.
20: became a very special place for him, and he visited it often when he was in Hawaii. So we're kicking off this weekend with this American Spirit to Elvis exhibit, as well as offering special afternoon tours focusing on Elvis at Graceland during his military career. They're called Private Presley Tours. They're 3 to 5 o'clock, Friday, Saturday, Sunday, and Monday. And you get a live tour guide during that time, and you get to hear more stories about what Elvis's life was like those 2 years that he was in the service.
11: Now, we're talking with Angie Marchese. She's the Vice President of Archives and Exhibits at Graceland over in Memphis. And so this Private Presley tour, that's different than the normal Graceland tour, correct? And is that something that we would need to call and make a reservation for, or get on the website and make a reservation for, or can we just walk up and schedule that as opposed to like the normal Graceland tour?
20: You can do all three of those.
11: Okay.
20: The tours start at 3 o'clock. They run 3 to 5. You can book ahead online, or you can buy the tickets in our ticket office. But yes, it is different because you have a tour guide that's telling you stories about Graceland, as well as about what it was like when Elvis was in the Army. Things that he did when he was on leave after his basic training at Graceland, and what Graceland was like when he left for Germany and when he came home from the Army. So we really focus on Elvis and his military spirit during those tours. And the exhibit runs from Memorial Day through 4th of July, which is our big all-American celebration. We've started this several years ago, where we have a whole weekend of festivities all celebrating Elvis and his patriotism and the 4th of July here at Graceland, including a fireworks display, nice. Which is absolutely mind-blowing.
11: Yeah, no, that'll be a lot of fun. And if you haven't, folks, if you haven't been to Graceland in a while, so the first time that I went to Graceland, it was the, mm-hmm. you had Graceland on one side of the street, and you had a little visitor center and a couple of the airplanes, if I recall mm-hmm. correctly, on the other side of the street.
20: Yes.
11: The second time that I went, there is a gigantic, for lack of a better word, museums that have been built around Elvis memorabilia and cars and things like that mm-hmm. Now on the side of the street with the airplanes, and then you still got Graceland still in all its grandeur on the other side, but now a big hotel as well. And so are you expecting a lot of people this weekend for the three-day weekend, and especially with this new exhibit opening up? And if so, what does that mean for people who might drive over from Little Rock? I know we kind of talked about making reservations. Is this weekend a weekend that you can just walk up and go on a tour, or should we get on the website and make that reservation for this if we are coming over on this three-day weekend?
20: You know, I would go ahead and go on the website, Graceland.com, mm-hmm. and make your reservations. Memorial Day weekend is always our kind of kickoff to summer, and so it's normally our very first real busy weekend of the summer tourism season.
11: Sure.
20: So you can book reservations at Graceland.com, but also it says that our last tour is at 5 o'clock, but if you're here, we're going to make sure that you get a chance to visit Graceland if you're here by 5 o'clock.
11: So. Yeah, that's great.
20: And yeah, the new visitor complex, it's 290,000 square feet.
11: Yeah.
20: 90,000 of it is exhibition space dedicated to Elvis's life, career, his love of cars. We also have a 3,000 square foot army exhibition that mm-hmm. is over there as well that really explores not only Elvis's time in the military, but why were we in Germany? Why was the draft going on? It really gives you kind of historical facts about that period in time in U.S. history.
11: So you've got all I know they've been around for several years, these buildings with all the cars and then what you were just talking about. Looking at your job, Angie, the Vice President of Archives and Exhibits, is there another warehouse somewhere that has a whole bunch of Elvis stuff in it, or maybe just some Elvis stuff in it, that isn't on display? Is there a lot of his memorabilia that isn't on display right now?
20: About 15% of our collection is actually on display, and that includes everything you see in the house, as well as all the items that we have on display in Elvis Presley's Memphis, mm-hmm. which is our visitor's complex. The visitor complex is filled with, we have 64 jumpsuits on display. We have the black leather suit on display. We have 20 automobiles and cars. But I oversee over 1.5 million items in our collection. So yes, there's lots of Elvis stories to tell, which is great because it allows me the creativity to create these new exhibits, so that people who have been before have something new to see whenever they come back. And people who haven't been before discover a whole new side to who Elvis was, not only as an entertainer, but also as a person, a father, a friend, a son, the U.S. soldier, all different layers of who he was.
11: Yeah, well, to me, just my personal thought, the most impressive part is how you preserve the house. The house looks so great when you go through it, and you can really kind of feel what it was like back when Elvis was walking around Graceland, and so mm-hmm. that's always a very neat thing. And so if you haven't been, folks, make sure to log on to Graceland.com, get all the information. You can make a reservation if you would like to, or you can just show up and buy a ticket, and you'll be able to go through Graceland and all the extra space now as well. And you can go through the airplanes that are there on the other side of the street. It's all sorts of great fun and great history, great American history, to be honest with you. But Angie, I sure appreciate you coming on the show this morning. Looking forward to what I'm imagining is going to be a very packed weekend at Graceland for you. But appreciate all the good information, and we'll do it again soon.
20: All right. Thank you for having me, and we'll see you at Graceland sometime soon.
11: Yes, that sounds good. There goes Angie Marchese. She is the Vice President of Archives and Exhibits at Graceland. The new exhibit opening this weekend, The American Spirit of Elvis Presley, is going to have the giant American flag from Elvis's 1974 concerts at the Mid-South Coliseum in Memphis, the official statement from President Carter when he passed away, the suit that Elvis wore during his meeting with Richard Nixon, which you heard Angie mention back in December of 1970. So all sorts of neat things. Can you believe that? Only 15% of the Elvis memorabilia is on display. They got buildings after buildings of this stuff. Only 15% is actually on display. That's crazy to me. And so that means that, you know, 85%, yeah, see how I did some math there for you? 85% that you don't even see of all of Elvis's stuff. So that's pretty cool. All right, it's 20 minutes after 8 o'clock. We're going to check in on the five things you need to know. Here's Jay Jones.
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1: From the KARN newsroom, I'm Jay Jones. Officials with the Benton Police Department say an early morning car chase on Friday ended with four arrests. 20-year-old Dominic Gibson of North Little Rock and three unnamed juveniles were arrested. All are facing charges of breaking and entering, theft, and fleeing on foot. Gibson is also facing charges of using another's property to facilitate a crime, contributing to the delinquency of a minor, and endangering a minor. And there's more news out of the Benton Police Department this morning. A local woman turned herself in Friday after she was named on an arrest warrant. Officials said 36-year-old Stephanie Schiffel of Benton was the subject of an outstanding warrant for murder in the first degree. Schiffel turned herself in at the Saline County Detention Center. A Fort Smith police officer was critically injured and a suspect was killed after a shooting early Sunday morning during a traffic investigation near the amphitheater off McClure Drive. Police said Officer Kyle Newman was investigating the driver identified as 27-year-old Joshua Keller of Fort Smith when he became argumentative, attempted to flee, and shot Newman in the neck. Keller led officers on a pursuit onto Interstate 540 before crashing near the Grand Avenue exit. The Arkansas Department of Human Services Division of Children and Family Services hosted its annual Foster Family of the Year Gala. The Thornton family of Mariana was named Arkansas's 2026 Foster Family of the Year. The gala is held during National Foster Care Month. It honored 10 foster families, one from each DCFS service area, for their dedication to supporting children and families. About 3,400 children are currently in foster care across Arkansas. When it comes to the weather this week, there's a very low risk of strong to severe storms today, mainly in the western and northwestern part of the state. Tomorrow, a more widespread risk of strong to severe storms exists across Arkansas with damaging wind gusts and hail as the primary threats. There's still uncertainty on the timing on Tuesday, so stay tuned to updates as new forecasts come out. From the KARN newsroom, I'm Jay Jones.
11: All right, thank you, Jay. We appreciate that. Of course, Parents Appreciation Week taking place here on the station this week. 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So it's about a $240 value for you. 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
11: Hey, good Monday morning to you. It is 25 minutes after 8 o'clock as so we get set for, of course, another look at the traffic and the weather. Here is Paul Weber.
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4: With a look at your Southern Bancorp traffic this Monday morning, State Police have no accidents to report. We're seeing no major issues around the metro. Buckle up, let's be careful and make it a magnificent Monday. That's your Southern Bancorp traffic. Southern Bancorp, well, builders for everyone. Now serving Little Rock with the Arkansas Traffic Network. I'm Paul Weber.
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8: Today we'll start off breezy in the morning, but we'll turn warm and humid with a mix of clouds and sunshine. Expect a high of 86 degrees. Tonight will be overcast, warm and humid with a low of 71. Tomorrow will be cloudy and humid with a chance of a couple of thunderstorms. Some of these thunderstorms may bring hail and damaging winds with a high of 83. Wednesday will remain cloudy, not as warm, but still humid with a chance of a couple of showers and a thunderstorm and a high of 76. I'm AccuWeather meteorologist Jason Catarina.
11: And currently, we're up to 77 degrees now. Still pretty humidy out there. Feels like it's over 80, according to my screen. And we've got mostly cloudy skies up above us. 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

0: 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You're listening to the largest conservative political talk platform in the state of Arkansas. First News with Toby Howell and Rebecca Davis. 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
1: Sees the Nikkei Index finishing the session down about 1%. Hong Kong down 1.2%. The Euro Stock 600 down 0.5%. As for Arkansas share prices, as we set up the session, Dillard's shares down 4.4% for the week. Last week, it starts this week at $538.69 a share. J.B. Hunt dropping almost 7% last week. It starts this week at $262.21. And Walmart up about 0.8% last week. It starts this week at $131.45 a share. Walmart shares up about 18% for the year. We'll come back with more at 8:58. Tell you how the first few minutes of trading are shaping up. Toby?
2: All right. Thank you, Lou. Hopefully we're talking about a little green on the screen is what we're hoping for. Of course, school going to get out for a lot of the kiddos this week. Some have already got out. Of course, if you're a senior. Now we have 8th grade graduation as well. It's just the same thing as being in 12th grade, apparently. And you get an extra week off for that also. So, But the regular school will end this week. And so we're doing Parents Appreciation Week here on the radio station. And so summer is the keyword to send in to 501-403-5276. And that'll get you qualified for a 4-pack of tickets to go to Magic Springs Theme and Water Park this summer. And so send summer to 501-403-5276. And we'll get you into that drawing.
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11: 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I'm Carica's Madison Gaffner at the News Radio 1029 KARN News Desk. We begin in Newport, where the Newport Police Department is mourning the loss of school resource officer Michael Long. Long started his law enforcement career with the Jackson County Sheriff's Office in 2014 before joining Newport Police in 2022 as a resource officer for its public schools, the department calling him a mentor, protector, friend, and positive influence to countless young people. Plus, a death investigation is underway in Pine Bluff after a man was found dead in a ravine Saturday morning. Police say a neighbor discovered the body while cutting grass near the 3900 block of Cherry and Linden Streets. Neighbors say they're shocked the body was found so close to their homes as investigators work to determine how the man ended up there. Also, an officer with the Fort Smith Police Department remains in critical condition after an officer-involved shooting early Sunday morning. Investigators say Officer Kyle Newman was shot in the neck during a DWI investigation involving 27-year-old Joshua Keller. Police say Keller then fled before crashing and being shot by another officer. Keller was pronounced dead at the scene, and the Arkansas State Police is now leading the investigation. And hundreds of veterans rolled through Russellville this weekend as part of the annual Run for the Wall. The cross-country motorcycle ride starts in California and ends at the Vietnam Veterans Memorial in Washington, D.C. Riders say the journey is about honoring those who never made it home and supporting veterans who no longer make the ride themselves. I'm KRK's Madison Gaffner. Your next news in 30 minutes on the News Radio 1029 KARN News Desk.
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1: From the News Radio 102.9 KRN Weather Center, I'm KRK Fox 16 meteorologist Jenna Warner. For your Monday, we'll see mostly cloudy skies with a small chance of a stray shower or storm through the day, and temperatures reaching the mid to upper 80s. Heat index values will be in the low 90s. Into Tuesday, we see an increase of shower and storm chances. Some of those may be strong to severe on Tuesday, so make sure you're staying weather aware. We have a cold front that comes through after that, and temperatures drop into the 70s for highs by midweek. I'm KRK Fox 16 meteorologist Jenna Warner from the News Radio 102.9 KRN Weather Center.
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22: Hey, good Monday morning to you. Welcome back to First News. It is 36 minutes after 8 o'clock. Getting the work week underway here on the 18th day of May. 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While you're doing that, we'll check in on the traffic and weather with Paul Weber.
23: With a look at your Southern Bancorp traffic this Monday morning, state police have no accidents to report. We're seeing no major issues around the metro. Buckle up, let's be careful and make it a magnificent Monday. That's your Southern Bancorp traffic. Southern Bancorp, well, builders for everyone. Now serving Little Rock with the Arkansas Traffic Network. I'm Paul Weber.
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19: It will be breezy in the morning, becoming warm and humid with a mix of clouds and sunshine. The high will reach 86. Tonight's forecast calls for overcast skies, remaining warm and humid with a low of 71. Tomorrow, expect cloudy and humid conditions with a chance of thunderstorms, some of which may be severe with hail and damaging winds. The high will be around 83. As for Wednesday, it will be cloudy and slightly cooler, but still humid with a few showers and a thunderstorm possible. The high temperature will reach 76. I'm AccuWeather meteorologist Jason Caterina.
22: And currently, we're up to 79 degrees right now. Got the cloudy skies above central Arkansas. It's News Radio 102.9 KARN.
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27: When it comes to the myriad reasons people don't get enough exercise, psychologist Diana Hill has heard them all. She's the author of a new book with a great title, I Know I Should Exercise, But. On a recent episode of my podcast, Chasing Life, Hill told me the number one reason people don't exercise is because they don't feel like they have enough time. She told us that she encourages people she works with to shift from an either-or mindset to a both-and mindset. Hill herself uses time at her son's baseball game to walk around the field cheering him on instead of sitting on the sidelines. She also recommends setting up your space at home, at work, in the car to facilitate movement. So every night before I go to bed, I lay out my workout clothes next to my bathroom sink so they are waiting there for me as a good reminder. I'm Dr. Sanjay Gupta, helping you live a better life.
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22: Hey, good Monday morning to you. It is 41 minutes after 8 o'clock. It's 19 minutes till 9 o'clock. Of course, somewhere in between there, we'll have our final drawing for the four-pack of tickets to Magic Springs. It's, of course, all part of Parents Appreciation Week here on the station. If you want to get into the drawing, summer is the keyword to send to 501-403-5276. And we'll get into some of the headlines while the last few of you get entered into that, as we have soared past 100 entries already this morning. So I appreciate that. President Donald Trump pushing for the House to pass a new housing affordability bill, but House Republicans have unveiled an alternative bill instead. And our congressman, Arkansas Congressman French Hill, speaking to reporters this weekend about the bill, explaining why he thinks the modified version is better, claiming that it complies with the president's request to limit institutional investors in the housing market.
31: This is in the bill. It's in the bill in the right way. I think it removes some of the legal challenges that we felt that were in the structure of the Senate bill. We think this has made a better bill.
22: That's Congressman French Hill speaking to reporters. And the House bill also includes a ban on central bank digital currencies. And that goes through 2030, which wasn't in the Senate bill. The Senate version passed in bipartisan fashion and included a ban on institutional investors buying single-family homes. It's not clear if the Senate has enough votes to pass the alternative measure favored by the House GOP. So we'll see how that plays out. And, of course, these institutional investors, I'm not sure what the definition is in Congress of what an institutional investor is. It probably has to do with size, I would imagine, but we're definitely seeing it here in Central Arkansas. You put a house up for sale, you're going to get bids from companies that, from just straight, LLCs and things that are not here in Arkansas. They're from Texas and Louisiana, even from the East Coast. And so, and they're buying your house to make it a rental is what they're making huge rental property, portfolios, which then starts blocking out the single families from being able to buy, or the families from buying a single family home. And so that becomes a big issue. So I'm glad to see bills that are going to at least make that harder to do for a lot of these companies. So getting into some of the national news this morning, the White House says China has agreed to step up some of its purchases after the summit last week. And here's here's Fox's Lillian Wu reporting.
1: China has committed to buying at least $17 billion in U.S. agricultural products annually starting this year for 3 years, according to the White House. The world's largest importer of agricultural goods made sharp cuts to its U.S. purchases after last year's trade war, but both sides have since agreed to expand agricultural trade and tackle barriers for beef and poultry. The deals are in addition to China's soybean purchase commitments last year. Analysts say they'd push China's U.S. farm imports total to roughly $28 to $30 billion a year, below a peak of $38 billion in 2022, but higher than the $8 billion from last year. Lillian Wu, Fox News.
22: Yep, so soybeans were part of this deal. Obviously, that affects us greatly here in Arkansas. The other one that I saw that was, or what I'm wondering about is, does rice fall into this? Obviously, China grows a lot of their own rice as well, but we're actually going to get an update on the rice industry here in Arkansas with Riceland Food COO Ben Nobles going to join us tomorrow and update us on what things are looking like in the Arkansas rice industry. Of course, largest rice grower in the continental U.S. is right here in Arkansas. It's our state, so looking forward to hearing about that. As far as some of the other international news, President Trump issuing another warning to Iran about potential peace deal. Here's Fox's Lucas Tomlinson reporting from Dubai.
2: This appears to be the final warning from President Trump, warning Iran that if it doesn't make a deal, he's going to end the ceasefire and resume bombing and full-scale combat operations, perhaps with Israel as well, posting on Truth Social, quote, "For Iran, the clock is ticking and they better get moving fast or there won't be anything left of them. Time is of the essence," signed President DJT. And Axios reporting, Trump warns Iran the clock is ticking until U.S. launches harder strikes. U.S. officials say Trump wants a deal to end the war, but Iran's rejection of his many demands and refusal to make meaningful concessions on its nuclear program has put the military option back on the table.
22: That's Fox's Lucas Tomlinson in Dubai. President Trump held another meeting with members of his security team to consider military options. Did that over the weekend at his Virginia Golf Club and had the likes of J.D. Vance was there, the vice president, the White House envoy Steve Witkoff, Secretary of State Marco Rubio, CIA Director John Ratcliffe was there as well. And then also heard that President Trump spoke with Benjamin Netanyahu, the Israeli prime minister, over the weekend as well, that they had a good conversation on the phone. Just probably trying to make sure everybody's on the same page moving forward. Though I don't know that we completely know where we're moving forward. I don't even know if Trump knows exactly where we're moving forward. Is it going to be to bomb people, to bomb Iran, or is it going to be to continue this diplomacy and negotiating with Iran, which seems to, let's be honest, people, this is going nowhere. It hasn't gone anywhere since it started. It's not going to go anywhere. Trump, they send him information. He says, oh, well, look, it looks like we're getting close to an agreement. He lets us all know that. But then Iran changes they move the goalposts, if you will. And so then the deal's off. And so it's just not, we keep going around in circles is my point. And so we should probably just end this thing and bomb. We have the news poll up. If you'd like to weigh in, go to newsradio1029.com and you can look at, you can vote on if we should just start bombing now to end this conflict or if we should continue the diplomacy route. 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A couple of sports notes this morning. The number one Arkansas, number one ranked, I should say, Arkansas, excuse me, men's track and field team. They win the sixth consecutive SEC Outdoor Championship over the weekend, 25th in program history. The women's track and field team for Arkansas, they finished in sixth place in their side of the tournament. The Diamond Hogs get the series win over Kentucky, 16-12, the final game win on Saturday. Here is Dave Van Horn after that game.
3: You know, early in the game, obviously, we got a bunch of clutch hits, and we left some guys in the middle of the game, you know, second and third twice with less than two outs, and then we had the bases loaded and one out, and we didn't score there. So those three innings, if we could have just scored a couple, three more runs, you know, we had a chance to put them away. But credit to them, they got out of it, and they put together a really big inning, and it didn't defeat us, so to speak. We hung in there and fought back.
22: Yeah, so with the win on Saturday, Arkansas locked down the 7th seed going into the SEC tournament. That gets played this week in Hoover, Alabama, starts tomorrow. So tomorrow, the 10th seed Tennessee will play the 15th seed South Carolina. The winner of that game plays Arkansas at 4:30 on Wednesday afternoon. So that's the schedule there. The Travs are on a 5-game winning streak and a 9-5 win to wrap up the series against Northwest Arkansas yesterday. Just tremendous, tremendous effort for them. They've, 5 in a row, win the series 5-1. I believe, and now they're first place in the division. So they'll take today off. Got the Springfield Cardinals coming in to start a series at Dickey Stevens tomorrow. I did see the Cardinals are going to be throwing Mason Molina tomorrow as their starting pitcher. He's a former Arkansas Razorback, so looking forward to seeing how that goes. We're not going to listen to the head coach Courtney Dyfel of the softball team, but do want to let you know that they pushed through their regional this weekend. In fact, in great fashion, knocking off all three teams in run rule games. And so that yesterday it was beating South Florida in the finals 10-2. So that game only 6 innings is how that went. So now they'll host a super regional coming up this weekend. They'll be hosting the Duke Blue Devils to try and punch a ticket to Oklahoma City. So looking forward to seeing how they do this weekend as well. So they've been very impressive. So feels like a team that's ready to go to Oklahoma City for the finals. So we will see. It's 10 minutes in front of 9 o'clock. Let's check in on the traffic and weather. Here is Paul Weber.
4: With a look at your Southern Bancorp traffic this Monday morning, State Police have no accidents to report. We're seeing no major issues around the metro. Buckle up, let's be careful and make it a magnificent Monday. That's your Southern Bancorp traffic. Southern Bancorp, well, builders for everyone. 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I'm Paul Weber.
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26: A better life with Dr. Sanjay Gupta.
27: So-called super agers, they are an enviable segment of the population. People who are older than 80, whose brains function like someone a fraction of their age. It's true, a lot of these people have genetics on their side, but more and more research is bearing out the idea that people who practice good brain health also slow their cognitive decline. Dr. Richard Isaacson, a pioneer in the Alzheimer's space, told us that, quote, his studies have found lifestyle changes including diet, exercise, reducing stress and optimizing sleep, along with managing vascular risk factors with certain medications, can actually help grow brain areas and also reduce telltale signs of Alzheimer's, such as tau tangles and amyloid plaques. What else helps? Staying social, surrounding yourself with family and friends, and maybe even volunteering for a real sense of purpose. I'm Dr. Sanjay Gupta, helping you live a better life.
19: Today will start off breezy in the morning, but will turn warm and humid with a mix of clouds and sunshine. Expect a high of 86 degrees. Tonight will be overcast, warm and humid with a low of 71. Tomorrow will be cloudy and humid with a chance of a couple of thunderstorms. Some of these thunderstorms may bring hail and damaging winds with a high of 83. Wednesday will remain cloudy, not as warm, but still humid with a chance of a couple of showers and a thunderstorm and a high of 76. I'm AccuWeather meteorologist Jason Catarina.
22: And currently, we're at 79 degrees right now. Got the cloudy skies above us as we check in on the 5 things that you need to know with Jay Jones.
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8: From the KARN newsroom, I'm Jay Jones. Officials with the Benton Police Department say an early morning car chase on Friday ended with 4 arrests. 20-year-old Dominic Gibson of North Little Rock and 3 unnamed juveniles were arrested. All are facing charges of breaking and entering, theft, and fleeing on foot. Gibson is also facing charges of using another's property to facilitate a crime, contributing to the delinquency of a minor, and endangering a minor. And there's more news out of the Benton Police Department this morning. A local woman turned herself in Friday after she was named on an arrest warrant. Officials said 36-year-old Stephanie Schiffel of Benton was the subject of an outstanding warrant for murder in the first degree. Schiffel turned herself in at the Saline County Detention Center. A Fort Smith police officer was critically injured and a suspect was killed after a shooting early Sunday morning during a traffic investigation near the amphitheater off McClure Drive. Police said Officer Kyle Newman was investigating the driver identified as 27-year-old Joshua Keller of Fort Smith when he became argumentative, attempted to flee, and shot Newman in the neck. Keller led officers on a pursuit onto Interstate 540 before crashing near the Grand Avenue exit. The Arkansas Department of Human Services Division of Children and Family Services hosted its annual Foster Family of the Year Gala. The Thornton family of Mariana was named Arkansas's 2026 Foster Family of the Year. The gala is held during National Foster Care Month. It honored 10 foster families, one from each DCFS service area, for their dedication to supporting children and families. About 3,400 children are currently in foster care across Arkansas. When it comes to the weather this week, there's a very low risk of strong to severe storms today, mainly in the western and northwestern part of the state. Tomorrow, a more widespread risk of strong to severe storms exists across Arkansas with damaging wind gusts and hail as the primary threats. There's still uncertainty on the timing on Tuesday, so stay tuned to updates as new forecasts come out. From the KRN Newsroom, I'm Jay Jones.
22: All right, thank you, Jay. Let's figure out who's winning this first four-pack of tickets to Magic Springs, of course, the theme and water park. And so our winner coming out of the hat today, of course, we're texting Summer to 501-403-5276 for a Parents Appreciation Week. Our first winner, $2599, last four digits of the cell phone. And so we'll get in touch with them, make sure that they know they've got some tickets headed their way. So looking forward to that. Of course, all sorts of fun at Magic Springs. So you can go down. Obviously, they got all the rides. They got the water park. They also have a great concert series that goes on. We'll be giving some tickets away to a few of the shows coming up here. The next month or so, I believe, we'll have those on the air with us. So looking forward to giving those away. As far as the entertainment file, going to be kind of light on the TV this weekend, or tonight, I should say. There is Game 7 of the NHL playoffs, Buffalo, Montreal. I'll be interested in that. NBA Finals, Western Conference Finals, Game 1. Got a lot of fans for both of these teams in this area, but the Oklahoma City Thunder and the San Antonio Spurs are going to match up in Game 1, 7:30 tonight on NBC. The SGA, Shai Gilgeous-Alexander from OKC won the MVP over the weekend. A lot of people thought that Wembanyama should have won it from San Antonio, so that will be a good clash tonight to watch. So looking forward to that getting rolling. It is 54 minutes after 8 o'clock, so we'll take a quick break. Be back to wrap things up here on a Monday. It's News Radio 102.9 KARN. 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
22: Yeah, good Monday morning to you. Just about ready to wrap things up. Get over to the Chris Plant Show just after 9 o'clock, but we need that final look at the traffic and weather. Here is Paul Weber.
4: With a look at your Southern Bancorp traffic this Monday morning, State Police have no accidents to report. We're seeing no major issues around the metro. Buckle up, let's be careful and make it a magnificent Monday. That's your Southern Bancorp traffic. Southern Bancorp, well, builders for everyone. Now serving Little Rock with the Arkansas Traffic Network. I'm Paul Weber.
19: Today will be breezy in the morning, becoming warm and humid with a mix of clouds and sunshine. The high will reach 86. Tonight's forecast calls for overcast skies, remaining warm and humid with a low of 71. Tomorrow, expect cloudy and humid conditions with a chance of thunderstorms, some of which may be severe with hail and damaging winds. The high will be around 83. As for Wednesday, it will be cloudy and slightly cooler, but still humid with a few showers and a thunderstorm possible. The high temperature will reach 76. I'm AccuWeather meteorologist Jason Caterina.
22: And currently, we're at 78 degrees right now. Cloudy skies across central Arkansas. Let's get that final look at the money news this morning. See how the markets opened up for us to start the week. We do have Morgan Stanley Wealth Management's Lou Graham. And Lou, good morning.
0: Hey, Toby, going back and forth this morning, slightly negative, slightly positive, and then negative again. And now we're seeing some buying as the market has opened, all three of the major averages pushing into higher ground so far this morning, the Dow, the NASDAQ, and the S&P 500 trending higher. Arkansas share prices, 9 of 14 doing better. Strong sector of banking shares of Home Bank shares up more than 1%. Same for Bank OZK, up about 1.5%. Same for Simmons First at $20.86 a share, up about 1.5% as well. Walmart shares, a Dow component, up $1.13 at $132.50 a share. Looking pretty good so far this morning. We'll see if the rally has legs or not. Let you know the results this afternoon at 5:03, Toby.
22: All right. Thank you, Lou. We appreciate that. So, yes, 5:03. You'll get the market wrap-up right in the middle of the Finnegan Show, so I'll make sure to check that out. Coming up tomorrow, we're going to talk with Riceland Foods COO Ben Noble about the state of the rice industry here in Arkansas. We'll also have the Mike Faison Farmers Insurance Sports Report with Mark Edwards coming up, and Parents Appreciation Week continues with four packs of Magic Spring tickets. Don't forget, Finnegan Show starts at 4 o'clock this afternoon, presented by the Minton Law Firm, and we'll see you tomorrow morning.
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5: This is a Fox News alert. A key ruling in the murder case against Luigi Mangione. I'm Dave Anthony. Moments ago, a judge suppresses some of the evidence, throwing some of it out in this case involving the 2024 shooting death of United Healthcare CEO outside a hotel in New York City. What police found in a backpack when they arrested Mangione days later.
7: His cell phone, his passport, his wallet, and a computer chip will not be allowed into evidence.
5: That's Fox's Eric Shawn. Outside the court in New York City, Mangione also faces federal charges in that shooting death. There was something the judge will allow in this case at trial.
7: A handmade 9mm weapon, apparently under this ruling, that will be allowed to be in the trial. That the gun, the weapon that police say was used to kill Brian Thompson.
5: Again, that's Eric Shawn outside the court. Three juveniles under arrest in Austin, Texas.
11: Believed to be connected to 12 shootings across Austin that left four people injured over the weekend. Police say the suspects, a 15, 16, and 17-year-old, allegedly stole multiple vehicles and fired what they believe were random shots at homes, pedestrians, and two fire stations.
5: That's Fox's Carly Shimkus. In a court filing in Florida this morning, President Trump is moving to withdraw his $10 billion lawsuit against the IRS over leaks of his tax returns amid reports the Trump administration is preparing a compensation fund for allies of the president he believes were wrongfully investigated. The president's also warning Iran the clock is ticking, with the two sides still at a standstill in talks. He posted on Truth Social, they better move fast or there will be nothing left of them, adding time is of the essence as the president gets ready this week for a meeting with his national security team considering the possibility of resuming military strikes. 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
3: 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On the contrary, they're going to double down on men who's on careers of people who have been built on hostage taking, assassination, domestic repression and torture and of people. And by any standard, he is considered as radical as the regime's hardline elite that was in power.
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3: You know, there's something big Americans keep forgetting about, you know, behind the news cycles, behind the tariff wars, the conflicts, war, ICE raids here at home. Behind all of this, there's an uncomfortable truth that we need to admit. 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

0: 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You're listening to the largest conservative political talk platform in the state of Arkansas. First News with Toby Howell and Rebecca Davis. 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
1: We're talking about AOC's caboose, I think. Is that right? Let's go to Ron, calling from the great state of Illinois. Ronaldo, you're on the Chris Plant Show. Ron. Oh, come on.
2: Hello?
1: Ron, there you are. 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
2: 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And that's my guy that used to sit in the missile silo, so that's a silo.
1: Yeah.
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10: 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When I started the brand, I wanted to make the perfect-fitting untucked shirt. And over the years, we changed the way guys think about how they dress.
11: I'm Fox 16's Ashley King from the News Radio 1029 KARN News Desk. Pine Bluff police are investigating a man's death after finding his body near a neighborhood. According to police, someone was mowing near Cherry and Linden Streets when they saw the man in a ravine. Those who live in the neighborhood say they noticed a smell for a while but were shocked to learn it was a body. The man's body is now at the state crime lab where investigators are working to determine a cause of death. The city of Newport is mourning the death of a school resource officer. Newport School District says Officer Michael Long passed away after a long battle with cancer. Officer Long began his career in 2014 with the Jackson County Sheriff's Office. He joined Newport Police as a school resource officer in 2022. In a statement, Newport Police say, quote, Officer Long was more than a law enforcement officer. He was a mentor, protector, friend, and positive influence to countless young people throughout our community. A Fort Smith police officer is in critical condition after being shot over the weekend. Officers were called to a park to investigate a group of juveniles just before 1:30 Sunday morning when they saw a truck drive into a ditch. Investigators say Officer Kyle Newman was giving 27-year-old Joshua Keller a field sobriety test when Keller got back into his truck and tried to drive away. Police say the suspect shot Newman in the neck while trying to stop him, and then Keller led police on a chase onto Interstate 540 before wrecking. That's when another officer involved shooting happened. Keller was pronounced dead at the scene. I'm Fox 16's Ashley King from the News Radio 1029 KRN News Desk.
12: From the Arkansas Storm Team, I'm KRK 4 News meteorologist Pat Walker. Mostly cloudy, warm and muggy this afternoon with a high of 87, plus maybe an isolated shower. Tonight, no rain is in our forecast. Partly cloudy, stays warm, a low of 72. Tomorrow, an 80% chance of rain and thunderstorms. We might have some stronger severe storms, so please be weather aware tomorrow afternoon. Otherwise, a high of 85 degrees. Rain chances continue through the rest of the week. I'm meteorologist Pat Walker for News Radio 1029 KARN.
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4: And coming up on Tuesday, we'll talk with Riceland Foods COO Ben Noble about the state of the rice industry here in Arkansas. 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
11: I'm Chris Riccobono, founder of Untuckit. When I started the brand, I wanted to make the perfect fitting untucked shirt. And over the years, we changed the way guys think about how they dress.
12: 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Pine Bluff police are investigating a man's death after finding his body near a neighborhood. According to police, someone was mowing near Cherry and Linden Streets when they saw the man in a ravine. Those who live in the neighborhood say they noticed a smell for a while but were shocked to learn it was a body. The man's body is now at the state crime lab where investigators are working to determine a cause of death. The city of Newport is mourning the death of a school resource officer. Newport School District says Officer Michael Long passed away after a long battle with cancer. Officer Long began his career in 2014 with the Jackson County Sheriff's Office. He joined Newport Police as a school resource officer in 2022. In a statement, Newport Police say, quote, Officer Long was more than a law enforcement officer. He was a mentor, protector, friend, and positive influence to countless young people throughout our community. A Fort Smith police officer is in critical condition after being shot over the weekend. Officers were called to a park to investigate a group of juveniles just before 1:30 Sunday morning when they saw a truck drive into a ditch. Investigators say Officer Kyle Newman was giving 27-year-old Joshua Keller a field sobriety test when Keller got back into his truck and tried to drive away. Police say the suspect shot Newman in the neck while trying to stop him, and then Keller led police on a chase onto Interstate 540 before wrecking. That's when another officer-involved shooting happened. Keller was pronounced dead at the scene. I'm Fox 16's Ashley King from the News Radio 102.9 KRN News Desk.
13: From the Arkansas Storm Team, I'm KRK 4 News meteorologist Pat Walker. Mostly cloudy, warm and muggy this afternoon with a high of 87, plus maybe an isolated shower. Tonight, no rain is in our forecast. Partly cloudy, stays warm, a low of 72. Tomorrow, an 80% chance of rain and thunderstorms. We might have some stronger severe storms, so please be weather aware tomorrow afternoon. Otherwise, a high of 85 degrees. Rain chances continue through the rest of the week. I'm meteorologist Pat Walker for News Radio 102.9 KARN.
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8: I'm Chris Riccobono, founder of Untuckit. When I started the brand, I wanted to make the perfect fitting untucked shirt. And over the years, we changed the way guys think about how they dress.
9: 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Pine Bluff police are investigating a man's death after finding his body near a neighborhood. According to police, someone was mowing near Cherry and Linden Streets when they saw the man in a ravine. Those who live in the neighborhood say they noticed a smell for a while but were shocked to learn it was a body. The man's body is now at the state crime lab where investigators are working to determine a cause of death. The city of Newport is mourning the death of a school resource officer. Newport School District says Officer Michael Long passed away after a long battle with cancer. Officer Long began his career in 2014 with the Jackson County Sheriff's Office. He joined Newport Police as a school resource officer in 2022. In a statement, Newport Police say, quote, Officer Long was more than a law enforcement officer. He was a mentor, protector, friend, and positive influence to countless young people throughout our community. A Fort Smith police officer is in critical condition after being shot over the weekend. Officers were called to a park to investigate a group of juveniles just before 1:30 Sunday morning when they saw a truck drive into a ditch. Investigators say Officer Kyle Newman was giving 27-year-old Joshua Keller a field sobriety test when Keller got back into his truck and tried to drive away. Police say the suspect shot Newman in the neck while trying to stop him, and then Keller led police on a chase onto Interstate 540 before wrecking. That's when another officer involved shooting happened. Keller was pronounced dead at the scene. I'm Fox 16's Ashley King from the News Radio 1029 KRN News Desk.
10: From the Arkansas Storm Team, I'm KRK4 News meteorologist Pat Walker. Mostly cloudy, warm and muggy this afternoon with a high of 87, plus maybe an isolated shower. Tonight, no rain is in our forecast. Partly cloudy, stays warm, a low of 72. Tomorrow, an 80% chance of rain and thunderstorms. We might have some stronger severe storms, so please be weather aware tomorrow afternoon. Otherwise, a high of 85 degrees. Rain chances continue through the rest of the week. I'm meteorologist Pat Walker for News Radio 1029. KARN.
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14: Oh, man, I just love all these, like, greasy establishment figures who are assessing what just happened. They're like, well, voters are stupid. I can't believe they would throw Bill Cassidy out after all the great stuff he's done for America. Like, really? Really? Like, CNN consulted Pete Buttigieg about the Cassidy race this weekend. What do you make of it, Pete? Listen to him.
15: I do want to start with Senator Cassidy's defeat in Louisiana last night. 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
0: 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You want me to check your weather?
1: Yeah, please.
0: All right, let's see. Weather looks a bit cloudy. Uh-oh.
1: What's wrong?
0: I see you got a traffic tie-up on the main drag.
1: Oh, that's gonna cost me.
0: 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Just beyond the backup.
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3: Back on the table over Iran's repeated refusal to give up its nuclear options. Planet Earth in a close call with an asteroid. Asteroid 2026 JH2 hurtles past just 56,000 miles away. That's one quarter the distance of the moon. 5:23 Eastern. See it at Virtual Telescope. 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
4: 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Pine Bluff police are investigating a man's death after finding his body near a neighborhood. According to police, someone was mowing near Cherry and Linden Streets when they saw the man in a ravine. Those who live in the neighborhood say they noticed a smell for a while but were shocked to learn it was a body. The man's body is now at the state crime lab where investigators are working to determine a cause of death. The city of Newport is mourning the death of a school resource officer. Newport School District says Officer Michael Long passed away after a long battle with cancer. Officer Long began his career in 2014 with the Jackson County Sheriff's Office. He joined Newport Police as a school resource officer in 2022. In a statement, Newport Police say, quote, Officer Long was more than a law enforcement officer. He was a mentor, protector, friend, and positive influence to countless young people throughout our community. A Fort Smith police officer is in critical condition after being shot over the weekend. Officers were called to a park to investigate a group of juveniles just before 1:30 Sunday morning when they saw a truck drive into a ditch. Investigators say Officer Kyle Newman was giving 27-year-old Joshua Keller a field sobriety test when Keller got back into his truck and tried to drive away. Police say the suspect shot Newman in the neck while trying to stop him, and then Keller led police on a chase onto Interstate 540 before wrecking. That's when another officer involved shooting happened. Keller was pronounced dead at the scene. I'm Fox 16's Ashley King from the News Radio 1029 KRN News Desk.
5: From the Arkansas Storm Team, I'm KRK4 News meteorologist Pat Walker. Mostly cloudy, warm and muggy this afternoon with a high of 87, plus maybe an isolated shower. Tonight, no rain is in our forecast. Partly cloudy, stays warm, a low of 72. Tomorrow, an 80% chance of rain and thunderstorms. We might have some stronger severe storms, so please be weather aware tomorrow afternoon. Otherwise, a high of 85 degrees. Rain chances continue through the rest of the week. I'm meteorologist Pat Walker for News Radio 1029 KARN.
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12: Oh, we just saw Bill Cassidy defeated in the Republican primary in Louisiana, and Washington is mulling over. What does it mean? What does it mean? What lessons have we learned from all of this? Well, let's ask a different Senate candidate from a different state who's already won his primary and is headed to the general election now. Michael Whatley is now running to become the next senator from the state of North Carolina. Sir, great to have you back on the program.
13: It's great to be back with you, Vince.
12: What lessons would you derive from Bill Cassidy's defeat this weekend?
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2: Near Cherry and Linden Streets when they saw the man in a ravine. Those who live in the neighborhood say they noticed a smell for a while but were shocked to learn it was a body. The man's body is now at the state crime lab where investigators are working to determine a cause of death. The city of Newport is mourning the death of a school resource officer. Newport School District says Officer Michael Long passed away after a long battle with cancer. Officer Long began his career in 2014 with the Jackson County Sheriff's Office. He joined Newport Police as a school resource officer in 2022. In a statement, Newport Police say, quote, Officer Long was more than a law enforcement officer. He was a mentor, protector, friend, and positive influence to countless young people throughout our community. A Fort Smith police officer is in critical condition after being shot over the weekend. Officers were called to a park to investigate a group of juveniles just before 1:30 Sunday morning when they saw a truck drive into a ditch. Investigators say Officer Kyle Newman was giving 27-year-old Joshua Keller a field sobriety test when Keller got back into his truck and tried to drive away. Police say the suspect shot Newman in the neck while trying to stop him, and then Keller led police on a chase onto Interstate 540 before wrecking. That's when another officer involved shooting happened. Keller was pronounced dead at the scene. I'm Fox 16's Ashley King from the News Radio 1029 KRN News Desk.
3: From the Arkansas Storm Team, I'm KRK4 News meteorologist Pat Walker. Mostly cloudy, warm and muggy this afternoon with a high of 87, plus maybe an isolated shower. Tonight, no rain is in our forecast. Partly cloudy, stays warm, a low of 72. Tomorrow, an 80% chance of rain and thunderstorms. We might have some stronger severe storms, so please be weather aware tomorrow afternoon. Otherwise, a high of 85 degrees. Rain chances continue through the rest of the week. I'm meteorologist Pat Walker for News Radio 1029. KARN.
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7: You know, if you pay a little bit of attention, you'll realize that our elections in America are kind of jacked up. Yeah, they're kind of jacked up. In fact, one of those things that never happens just happened again. The U.S. attorney in L.A. is a guy called Bill Assaley. Boy, is he wonderful. Holy crap, that guy is bringing a lot of great cases, going after these lefties who have been screwing over our country. And we just got another one today. You ready for this? New York Post headline, L.A. woman illegally paid homeless people to register to vote, including at her own address. A Marina Del Rey woman has agreed to plead guilty to bombshell charges that she paid homeless people on Skid Row to register to vote in a 20-year scheme. Two decades of this. Tied to illegal petition signature collection. She even let homeless people use her own address to register to vote. You know what this means? It would have been so easy for any other investigator to have established that this hoax was going on. Hey, the same address keeps popping up for all these voters. But nobody took the time. In California, it is such a fraud-prone system. They just let it go forever, for 20 years. She even let homeless people use her own address to register to vote, meaning mail-in ballots could be sent to her home. A plea agreement obtained by the California Post states, Brenda Lee Brown Armstrong, 64 years old, also known as Anika, took

0: right, as we continue, 800-941-SEAN, if you want to be a part of the program. I'm just telling you, and I have no insider information when I say this, time is running out. I think the president's patience is running out. I predicted we'd get to this moment. I just feel it. I sense it. I've known him too long. And I think the patience of the American people, the president has tried, bent over backwards, understanding that they have a leadership void and a struggle for power. I mean, it was really interesting to watch the Iranian president acknowledging all the harm suffered because of the U.S. and Israel's attacks and urging officials, meaning the more hardliners in Iran, to face reality, meaning that you're not getting it. He's going to wipe you out, and it's going to happen. And then, you know, for Iran to present a new 14-point plan, but yet they didn't mention nuclear weapons. The White House immediately rejected it, says, nope, sorry, it is insufficient, warns the U.S. will, you know, resume negotiations now through bombs. Rick Scott, senator of the Free State of Florida, my senator, says it's time to bomb the daylights out of them. The president now is kind of, I don't know how much more patience he will have. I don't see that it's possible for him to have a lot more. We'll get to more of this on the other side, straight ahead.
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2: Fox News, I'm Tom Graham. The Trump administration announcing the creation of a $1.7 billion fund to compensate those allegedly mistreated by the Biden-era Justice Department.
3: Acting Attorney General Todd Blanche says the fund sets up a lawful process for victims of lawfare and weaponization. Government watchdog.

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2: It is sick. It is getting sicker. It's nuts out there. And almost half the country is nuts, but, you know, we'll have to defeat them come November. 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I can't think of another one. Born on America's darkest day, 9/11/01, the Tunnel to Towers Foundation, they have been helping American heroes ever since. And that means heroes like Detective Victor Vargas. Now, Victor, he dedicated his life to

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6: Good afternoon. I'm John Runyon. Here's your Southern Bancorp traffic. Well, it looks like we do have an accident on I-40 eastbound. It's on the left side, left shoulder, partially blocking that left side. First responders are on the scene. Be careful around I-40 just north of North Little Rock and the I-30 interchange as well.
7: That's a look at your traffic. Buckle up and be safe. 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On the Arkansas Traffic Network, I'm John Runyon.
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1: 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All righty. So before the break, I mentioned this, that the Democrats are intentionally undermining our country. And I'm sorry if you're a Democrat, but if you're honest about this and you can look at it and remove the emotion and look at it logically and think critically, the points I'm going to make should resonate with you. Now, if you're part of the cult and you can't do that, then I'm sorry. I can't get through, but for people that at least can be honest and have a discussion, you got Jean-Michel Perel, the Democrat communist. She's not even a Democrat, from Washington, part of the squad, and she is actively working with trying to go around the president. And didn't we try to? General Michael Flynn got kicked out for violating a certain act that says only the president can conduct foreign policy and speak for the country. But anyway, she is trying to get Mexico and some of the other oil-producing

0: And welcome back, everyone, to the Steve Finnegan Show with me, your harmless little fuzzball of a host here on News Radio 1029 KARN. So it was a busy first hour, lots of stuff going on, ladies and gentlemen. And unfortunately, most of the news right now is not good news. So I want to start the show off for the second hour. I always try to find something good to begin with. So this is what we'll start with is I'm giving away the Glenn Miller Orchestra is coming to Robinson Center on June 5th, Friday, June 5th. The concert will commence at about 7. And I'm giving away free tickets for the Glenn Miller Orchestra. In the Mood, one of his famous songs, is going to be the keyword. Text that in to 501-403-5276, the American Leak Detection phone in and text in line. And I want to thank, for those that were unaware, Toby had something come up, and I affectionately refer to myself as the break glass in case of an emergency host for First News. And Toby needed me to sit in and do First News Friday. So Michael White, my good friend and one of my great guest hosts, sat in for me on my show Friday afternoon. And I thought it was funny. Toby says to me, look it on the bright side, you know, because, you know, you do First News, ladies and gentlemen, you're getting up at around 4 o'clock in the morning, oh, dark 30 for those of us that served in the U.S. military, and drive in and usually get to the studio around 5. And then you start doing, of course, it's a totally different format than a talk show to do the news show. You know, got off the air at 9. He said, your weekend will start at 9 o'clock instead of 6 o'clock this weekend. Of course, what did I do? I went over, Paul Weber, both of us, went over to get breakfast with some of our friends and had a great breakfast. And then I went home and took a nap. imagine that. And then I got up and did some chores and running around, and I actually got to listen. It's kind of funny to be in your car and you're watching the Steve Finnegan Show scroll across your screen and you're listening to somebody else host your show. But Michael did a fabulous job, so I thank him. Now, tomorrow we're going to have Justin Minton on. We do it about every 3 months or so. We have the Ask the Attorney segment, and this is when you can call in and ask any legal questions, and Justin will answer them for you. And then we've had some great questions over the years. And then if it's an area outside his scope of practice, you know, obviously he still can answer the question. And then what he will do is usually find you an attorney who specializes in that area if it is something that his firm doesn't handle. So be sure to tune in for that, of course, tomorrow. Now, this is what I can tell you. There's more information. If you're just joining us, there's been a shooting out in a mosque in San Diego, California. It drew, as it went down, it drew a massive response to this active shooter situation. And there's a total of three people are dead, potentially up to five. Now, this is what I can tell you. Two of the gunmen that did this at this mosque were teenagers. And then I can tell you that it was, they're now saying it was, there was a security guard employed by the mosque, and this particular security guard helped minimize the damage, and he was killed in this. Now, here's the sad thing. These two suspects, that it wasn't the police now. Like I said, this was it's an ongoing story, and more details are coming out, and I'm trying to make you up to date on this. The two suspects are believed to be 17 and 19 years old. And rather than dying in a gun battle with the police, now it's saying that the two of them died from self-inflicted gunshot wounds. They committed suicide instead as they were fleeing in a BMW from this attack. And it's a shame what happened. It should not happen in the United States. You know, every person in this country has a right to practice religion if they're a believer, whether it's Christian or Jewish or Muslim or other Hindus or whatever. You should be able to go to your church, your mosque, your temple, and be able to pray in peace and not have anybody bother you. And at the same token, not be able to inflict your views on other people. You know, they're entitled to their beliefs as you are entitled to yours. And violence has no place in this country for this. And then the other thing, and this was heartbreaking, folks, there's no easy way to talk about the death of a six-year-old child. So if you're just joining us, this happened in Jacksonville. And I'll give you the update as for what I know for now. This is another case that's an ongoing investigation by the Jacksonville Police Department. So here's what I know according to the press release. A six-year-old, first of all, about 7:30 last night approximately, Jacksonville police received calls about shots fired. And they responded to the 4,000 block of South Highway 161 to this report of shots fired. There was a car there with two adults in it. The two adults were uninjured. However, the six-year-old in the vehicle was suffering from multiple gunshot wounds. So the adults are unscathed, but the baby is suffering from multiple gunshot wounds. Of course, the Jacksonville officers immediately started first aid and rushed the child to a local hospital. And at the hospital, this baby was pronounced dead. It was a little boy. That's all I can tell you. Now, the Jacksonville Police Department's Criminal Investigative Division, this is an ongoing investigation, and they are appealing to the public. So please let me pass this on. If you have anyone that has any information whatsoever about this incident, they are encouraged to please call the Criminal Investigative Division of the Jacksonville Police Department. I will give you that number if you want to grab a pen and paper. It would be 501-982-3191. So 501-982-3191. Now, the Jacksonville North Pulaski Public School District confirmed in a statement today that the boy, the little boy, was one of their students. He was a kindergartner, and the school district put out the following statement: "Our hearts are with the family, loved ones, classmates, and all affected by this incredibly difficult time." And they said that there would be offering counselors at the Jacksonville Elementary School to those that are struggling with this, where the little boy went to school. And then, of course, and we prayed for them in the last hour, and I would encourage you, ladies and gentlemen, to pray for this family, this little boy. There's nothing worse, it hurts my heart more than, come on, I have to tell you, a little six-year-old child was shot to death. It should not happen. That's one of those things that should not happen. Now, the other is a Fort Smith police officer was shot in the neck early on Sunday morning. And this is what we know. This, too, is an ongoing investigation. The name of the officer is Patrolman Kyle Newman. He is currently in critical condition at a local hospital after being shot in the neck by a suspect. Now, originally, Officer Newman and another police officer from the Fort Smith PD was responding to a call around 1:30 a.m. of juveniles in a park near McClure Drive, if you're familiar with Fort Smith. And Officer Newman saw a white pickup truck on the side of the road in a ditch. So he decided to go over to the vehicle and make sure, see if somebody had had a wreck and that they were okay. So he got there and encountered 27-year-old Joshua Keller, also of Fort Smith. And the officer detected probable cause, if you will, that he may have been driving intoxicated. So he began a DWI investigation, you know, and then Keller refused, and he jumped back into his pickup truck and tried to escape and leave. And then, of course, Officer Newman tried to detain him and told him he was under arrest. And Keller pulled out a gun that was in the truck and shot him in the neck. And I'm going to read a quote from the Fort Smith police chief. His name is Danny Baker, Chief Baker. And I quote, "Even after suffering a catastrophic injury, Officer Newman continued fighting and attempting to stop the threat that he was facing," unquote. That directly speaks to his bravery and his commitment. Now, there was another officer that had responded to this initial report of juveniles in the park after hours. And press release went on to say that the officer broadcast that shots had been fired and shot at Keller's fleeing vehicle. And then he immediately started rendering aid to Officer Newman. So thank God that other officer was there and was able to do this. Now, Officer Newman, we know he fired at least one shot at the suspect as well. Then a high-speed chase took place. The officer called in, obviously, the fleeing vehicle, and the guy got on I-540, and he wrecked again near Grand Avenue. And officers responding to the scene, obviously this guy, Joshua Keller, got out and menaced them with the firearm, and they shot him, and he died in the exchange of gunfire. So the Fort Smith Criminal Investigation Division is investigating the incidents, and of course the Arkansas State Police has been requested to investigate along with them, and I'm sure Toby will also have some updated. So keep the Newman family in your prayers. Being shot in the neck, devastating injury that this officer pulls through. So that is sadly what's going on locally. That's not so good. Now, the other thing I wanted to talk about, and it's funny because I'm going to Washington, D.C. For the Memorial Day concert. If you were listening, I was quite honored last week when I had Congressman Steve Womack on, and you know, I always talk about, you know, he's a retired soldier, and every year this man goes and honors the veterans that gave their last full lives. You know, everybody says Memorial Day is the start of the summer. No, ladies and gentlemen, Memorial Day was started to honor those who gave their last full measure, the men and women that died defending our republic over the years. And that's the true meaning of Memorial Day. And I've always wanted to go up to the concert, but with back surgeries and hip surgeries and knee surgeries and all the other things I've been through, it just, I was never able to get up there, and Steve graciously invited me to come as his guest, and I accepted, and I appreciate Toby letting me go up there and do that. So I'm kind of excited, and I'm looking forward to that. So anyway, I guess they've managed to clean all of D.C. up except for this Chipotle restaurant by the Washington, D.C. Navy Yard, if you're familiar at all with the District of Columbia. So this weekend, a group of young people went into the Chipotle, and they got into a violent fight. And they started throwing people's food and tearing up the restaurant, throwing chairs and everything else. And all I can say is this is something I think is good, that the U.S. Attorney for D.C., Janine Piero, Judge Janine, she said she's going to be charging the parents of these youths for violating the curfew on top of what they did. And the parents should be held accountable. This nonsense has got to stop. And that's this latest little craze that's going. John Luke just reminded me it's time for traffic. A little bit over. So let us go to the traffic, ladies and gentlemen.
1: Good afternoon. I'm John Runyon. Here's your Southern Bancorp traffic. Well, looks like the accident on I-40 eastbound has been cleared up, so things will start to unwind as far as the traffic congestion is concerned. 630 westbound has some moderate to heavy traffic as you run across Little Rock. Also, a little bit of congestion around I-30 and the 430 interchange as you head south out of Little Rock as well. That's a look at your traffic. Buckle up and be safe. Southern Bancorp, wealth builders for everyone, now serving Little Rock. On the Arkansas Traffic Network, I'm John Runyon.
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0: And welcome back, everyone. All righty. So let's talk about some more of the good news a little bit. I am giving away all week long. My guest hosts will give them away on Thursday and Friday. But for Monday, Tuesday, and Wednesday, I'm going to be hooking you up in the last segment of the show. I'll draw the winner at the 5:45 traffic break. But if you text in to the American Leak Detection, text in and call in line 501-403-5276. The keyword for today is In the Mood, which of course was one of the Glenn Miller Orchestra's best-selling records. The concert's going to be Friday, June 5th at 7 p.m. at the Robinson Center here in Little Rock. Now, I said I wanted to tell you a little bit about Glenn Miller. And since it is, you know, I was thinking about this, I'm going to talk about some people who gave their lives in service to the United States. You know, we were just talking about the real meaning of Memorial Day. And I'm going to begin this Monday with Glenn Miller. And then I'm going to pick somebody for each day to talk about who gave the last full measure. And Glenn Miller, he really hit it big, ladies and gentlemen, in about probably 1938-39. He put together his orchestra and a civilian band and was doing very, very well for himself. But when World War II broke out, you know, but by this point, you know, he was born March 1st, 1904. So he was about 37 years of age when, to 38 when World War II kicked off for the United States. So this very successful band leader decided that he wanted to take time off from his music career and enlist in the United States Army Air Forces. He was commissioned as an officer. Now, he willingly went into combat areas, and he had some of his musicians, I think, enlisted with him, and they were part of the USO and part, but actually part of the military, and they went around the European theater and were holding concerts for soldiers. Now, he disappeared on December 15th, 1944. He was over the English Channel and headed over to do a Christmas concert when his plane went down. There's speculation that German fighters may have shot him down somewhere over the English Channel. So the United States government declared him dead, and then he was awarded a Bronze Star Medal posthumously for his service. But a patriot that gave up, I don't know what his politics were, and I don't care, but this was a guy who had the guts to go and serve his country when he was really past the draft age. So Glenn Miller, in addition, and this is the enduring part of his orchestra that, you know, it was founded in the 30s, in 1937, actually. I just looked it up. And it's still with us today and made some of the best music that you will hear. So anyway, I will accept mood. If you don't want to type in the if you at least type MOOD in the mood or just mood, I will enter you in that chance. You got about 15 or so minutes left until the we pick our winner for the day. Now, some of the, I guess, the other news, or I'm going to get into AOC. We already covered Rhino, Bill Cassidy losing his seat in the Senate, which was a great thing. And I'll give you a little bit of an update on the commodities, and then I'm going to talk about AOC's latest lunacy in Alabama over the weekend and her hypocrisy. So there is a lot of show left for the next 30 minutes. So don't forget, like I said, text in mood or in the mood for a shot at those Glenn Miller Orchestra tickets. I will be back after the bottom of the hour news. 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
1: This is a Fox News alert. I'm John Saucier. Two teenage shooters opened fire at the Islamic Center of San Diego this afternoon. The city's police chief, Scott Wall, telling reporters five people are dead in total.
2: Our two suspects that are deceased. We have three victims at the Islamic Center. All three are adults.
1: The children at the Islamic Center school were evacuated. The FBI promising federal resources will be made available. President Trump posting on Truth Social, he'll be holding off on a planned military attack on Iran that was scheduled for tomorrow at the request of Gulf states. The president says serious negotiations are taking place. White House Principal Deputy Press Secretary Anna Kelly tells Fox that nothing has changed.
22: The president, as he said time and time again, is extremely serious. Iran, a country that for 47 years has chanted death to America, has threatened our troops overseas, can never possess a nuclear weapon.
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14: Good afternoon. I'm John Runyon. Here's your Southern Bancorp traffic. Well, no accidents report as of yet. We do have some moderate traffic along I-30 eastbound as you get onto I-40. Typical at this time of day. Same thing with 630 westbound as you run across Little Rock. Be careful there. And be careful around the 430 interchange in I-30 westbound as you head toward Bryant. That's a look at your traffic. Buckle up and be safe. Southern Bancorp, wealth builders for everyone. Now serving Little Rock. On the Arkansas Traffic Network, I'm John Runyon.
6: And welcome back, everyone. Lots of folks texting in for a shot at these Glenn Miller Orchestra tickets. Got about 10 minutes before I will put all the entries in the big hat and pick out a winner. In the mood or just mood will do. 501-403-5276 into the American Leak Detection text in and call in line. And so, ladies and gentlemen, let me briefly touch on the Bolshevik from the Bronx, Alexandria Ocasio-Cortez. Of course, she grew up in Westchester County in a quite affluent area. So she's being mocked. They were at the state capitol there in Alabama in Montgomery. And she gave a speech with a bulletproof shield in front of her as she began delivering about a 5 to 7 minute rant and race baiting and voting rights. She did not even know that the Voting Rights Act was passed in 1965. And it was passed with the Republicans standing up to the Democrats filibuster of both the Civil Rights Act and the Voting Rights Act. And then she started talking about how all the Democrats were blocking black Americans from exercising their right to vote. And boy, oh boy, folks, she has been, it's so funny how much she has been lampooned on social media. Some of the funniest comments are on Twitter/X for having this bulletproof shield, and she talking about the hateful right. And of course, you know, it was one of her fellow Bolsheviks, Bernie Sanders supporters, that shot Congressman Steve Scalise at the and grievously wounded him at the baseball game. Thank God one of the I guess Scalise and one of the other Republicans that were present had Capitol Police as because part of the leadership team, they get Capitol Police officers security, and they

0: were able to stop this would-be assassin that wanted to kill all the Republicans she could. Now, I want to point out the hypocrisy of Alexandria Ocasio-Cortez, the little commie, who champions and talks about all the time how she wants to defund the police. Imagine that. She wants open borders. She wants to abolish ICE. She wants to abolish Customs and Border Patrol. But, ladies and gentlemen, she hides behind bulletproof glass. Imagine that. A little bit of hypocrisy there. Anyway, so like I said, she was using her little prop there, and that's really what it was, to suggest that these rabid right-wing lunatics might want to harm her. Nah, not really. That's not how we roll. It's been the leftist lunatics like, you got to add Luigi Mangione into that group, you know, the Democrat who assassinated and killed what was his name? Brian Thompson. I had to think for a second. The CEO of United Healthcare that was gunned down in New York City. So anyway, there was some updates on him today. I'll try to squeeze that in. So there's never been any conservatives that were trying to take out Democrat and Democrat communist politicians. MAGA isn't out there assassinating people there, Congresswoman. Or writing any of the manifestos like we've seen all the Democrats doing, as well as you Democrats encouraging your lunatic constituents and base with the brainwashing. But anyway, that's just my appointment. But it's like I said, she went on to talk about every single awful thing from Jim Crow laws to what the Democrats did to Black Americans. And ladies and gentlemen, it's like I said, this kind of made me feel good. I had a younger African-American or a Black young person in their 20s thought the whole time that the Republican Party is the one who passed the Jim Crow laws. And when I said, you know, about the Democrats passing this and the Democrats doing what they did, you know, the party of slavery, right up through the Civil War and started the Civil War over it. He said to me, I always thought that was Republicans. And when he said, you dared me, go ahead, fact check me on this. He said, I was like, Steve, I was going to fact check you. And he said, I couldn't wait to call in and tell you how it was all Republicans and they were racists. And then all of a sudden he fact checked me and said, oh my goodness, he was right. He was telling the truth. It was the Democrats. And folks, the Democrats have been, look at all the Democrat run cities in this country and look at their horrible public schools. And the more affluent Black, white, Hispanic, and Asian Americans that can afford it will either send their children to a private school or they move. And that leaves the poorest people among us that are stuck in these failing schools and failing cities. And this gerrymandering to segregate Blacks all into one district where the Democrats can preach and tell them what victims they are instead of preaching what victors they are instead or can be with a little bit of work and going to school. And then, you know, anybody can do anything in this country if you set your mind to it and you're willing to put in the time necessary and work. Like, for instance, an Olympic athlete, they probably get up every morning and they practice their sport until they come up to Olympic calibers. And that's the same thing. Like Dr. Ben Carson, he grew up in a single parent home, but his mother was a strong woman and she had him reading and encouraged him. And then he goes on to become a member of the president's cabinet, but more importantly, a pediatric neurosurgeon, world renowned for his skills in saving babies. And any young, don't listen to these Democrats. You're not a victim. You know, all the Democrat policies, look at it here, and this may not be popular, but since Mayor Mayhem has been the mayor here in Little Rock, if you go back, ladies and gentlemen, and look at the murder statistics, Little Rock is probably about 47 to 48% Black Americans, and then about 48% white, and then the other 4% would be Asian, Native American, and Hispanic. But if you look at the murder statistics in this Democrat-run city for oh so long, unfortunately, out of all the murders that are occurring in Little Rock, it is primarily young Black men that are killing other young Black men. It accounts for between 95 to 97% or so of the murders in this city each year. And Junior does nothing about it because he doesn't care. If he did, he would have done something. He hasn't. And to hear him, this absurd stuff that he proposes is just crazy. But I will stay on Mayor Mayhem. I promise you that. And I promise you this much. What the Democrats are really scared about is when no Black American is going to lose their right to vote in this redistricting. They will still be able to vote for whom they want to vote for. But it's like I said, every Black Republican in the House and Senator Tim Scott from South Carolina, they either, in Tim Scott's case, white majority state, and then Black, Hispanic, and Asian, and he won handily and has won re-election because people like his policies, they like the way he votes, they like the way his constituent services are. They don't care about the man's skin color, and that's the way it should be. But the Democrats are always talking about race, race, race, like racists do. And once these Black Americans have a chance maybe at having a Republican representative, and they don't want that because then all of a sudden they start seeing, well, wait a minute. I thought Republicans weren't going to help us. But wait a minute, this congressman or this congresswoman is helping me. And oh, wait, they're proposing policies that make sense. Like I can put my kid out of this failing public school and put him into a school that is actually teaching children instead of indoctrinating children. And that's what the Democrats are most scared of, that and election security. And we'll close the show out with that, as I promised. Got in most of the stuff we wanted to do, but it is time for me to pick a winner in the contest here for those Glenn Miller tickets. Of course, you'll have a chance for the rest of the week to win those. And we're going to check the traffic, and then I'll be back to announce the winner.
1: Good afternoon. I'm John Runyon. Here's your Southern Bancorp traffic. Well, no accidents report as of yet. We do have some moderate traffic along I-30 eastbound as you get onto I-40, typical at this time of day. Same thing with 630 westbound as you run across Little Rock. Be careful there. And be careful around the 430 interchange in I-30 westbound as you head toward Bryant. That's a look at your traffic. Buckle up and be safe. Southern Bancorp, wealth builders for everyone, now serving Little Rock. On the Arkansas Traffic Network, I'm John Runyon.
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0: And welcome back, everyone. As you probably can tell, that was the Glenn Miller Orchestra there with In the Mood. And I've already texted our winner. The last four, the phone number was 9027. That'll be winning those tickets to the Glenn Miller Orchestra for their performance Friday, June 5th. At 7 o'clock at Robinson Center. Of course, if you don't win your tickets here on KARN, the tickets are available at Ticketmaster.com for this show. It should be a lot of fun and some great, great music from a very enduring band who was founded by a U.S. Army Air Force veteran. Of course, that became the Army Air Force, went to Air Force in 1947, but he was in the European Theater of Operations, and it was speculated that German fighter shot down his plane over the English Channel. Like I said, he did not have to leave. He was in his late 30s and past the draft age, but many people walked away from Hollywood and professional sports teams and enlisted the Patriots, and we always have to honor those who gave the last full measure. So I wanted to start off the week honoring. I'm going to talk each day a little bit about a veteran who gave their life for this country, and that would include my family too, ladies and gentlemen. In World War One, my grandfather was the second oldest of seven brothers, and his older brother, Arthur, was killed in World War One. He was grievously wounded and then succumbed a couple hours later in the Army hospital to his wounds. So congratulations once again to the winner. Now, James Woods, the actor, I love James Woods. He's one of the people that I follow on Twitter/X. And if you want to follow me, that my handle is at FINMAN72211, which is KARN's zip code. So FINMAN72211. And I shared this on my Twitter feed where he just excoriated the Senate Majority Leader for not getting the SAVE Act passed. Now, I'm tired of it. The House got it, and now it's up to the Senate. and the people are pretty fed up with John Thune not being able to do this. But you had the, like I said, the attorney general or the acting attorney general on Sunday Morning Futures yesterday with Maria Bartiromo telling everybody that the 2020 election was stolen. And ladies and gentlemen, once again, to my liberal friends that are listening, you have to look at this with common sense, critical thinking, and not confirmation bias. Now, we all have confirmation bias. I'm going to give you an example. I laughed at this because I knew it was propaganda put out there to get conservatives upset. It was blaming, and if you're going to hear me stick up for Barack Hussein Obama and Bill Clinton, that ought to get you everyone's attention. But anyway, I saw this on I guess Instagram and Facebook, where somebody had put this post up that the Clintons owed, I think it was $1.7 million to reimburse the U.S. federal government because Barack Hussein Obama let Bill Clinton use the White House for Chelsea's wedding. And that's not true. Now, a bunch of people had shared it, and I looked it up myself just to double check to make sure I was correct, and that was indeed the case. Her wedding was held in New York State, and her parents, well, she didn't pay for it. The government probably did pay for it because they, the Clinton Crime Family Foundation and Money Laundering Operation, also known as the Clinton Foundation, it looks like was helping fund some of those things. But nonetheless, getting back to this with the elections, today, the Republican National Committee chairman is a guy by the name of Joe Grunners, and he announced 130 lawsuits have been filed across 32 states to stop Democrat election shenanigans as President Trump deploys an army of election lawyers to stop the steal. And like I said, and I stand by this, the Democrats are trying to do everything they can to sabotage Iran and sabotage our economy because that's the only way they see this as a path back to power. If the president wins in Iran and eliminates a 47-year-old problem, and like I said, Jim Appel from Washington State was trying to get the Mexicans and some of the other oil-producing countries in South America to send oil to Cuba because Cuba is just about out of gas and oil, but they don't have the money to pay, hard currency to pay for oil or anything else. And she was going against federal law. And like I said, the Democrats did that. And as far as this election integrity war, I say keep the pressure up. Vince Colonnais talks about that. If you listen to Vince's show on the station and Chris Plant and, of course, myself, and he laid, and I have to give Joe Gunter's Grunters credit about doing these lawsuits to block the Democrat efforts to cheat in every election. And ladies and gentlemen, it's like I said, Biden stayed in his basement. He couldn't construct a positive sentence. Now, once again, using Barack Obama as an example, whether you liked Barack Obama or you don't like Barack Obama, President Obama was indeed a historic figure for two things. He claimed to be Black American. He had one white parent, one Black parent. Okay. I'll blame the communists on the his white parents' family. But nonetheless, he was the first Black American elected president and the first communist elected president. And you're going to sit there and tell me now in the 2008 election, he got a heck of a lot more votes than he did when he got reelected in 2012 when he ran against Rhino Mitt Romney. And you're not going to tell me that Barack Obama got 63 and I think 65 million out of the popular vote, being such a historic figure. And the reason why his votes dropped off, by the way, a lot of the black Americans that turned out to vote for Barack Obama in 2008 did not turn up again to vote for him in 2012. But you're not going to tell me that my cousin, the imbecile, was the record breaker having over 81 million votes in 2020 when he hardly left his basement. All right, folks, we've run out of time. I will be back tomorrow at 4. We'll give away some more of those tickets. Toby will be back in the morning at 6. Keep that police officer and that family of that little boy in your prayers. Good night, everyone.
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21: You know, one of the weirder things I've seen on social media lately is parents feeding their babies butter. Like whole sticks of butter. They swear that it helps them feel fuller after meals and get a good night's sleep, among other things. There's actually something to this. You know, butter is full of fat, which a rapidly growing infant needs, but eating butter all the time results in, quote, boxing out other important nutrients they need as well. Spokesperson for the Academy of Nutrition and Dietetics told us she recommends half a teaspoon to a teaspoon melted and then added to a puree. Or as they get older, you can drizzle oil or melted butter over cooked vegetables, she told us. We never say just give butter by itself, and it's not the only source of fat she would recommend. Avocados, hummus, fish, they are great sources of fat as well. And also great foods to introduce. I'm Dr. Sanjay Gupta, helping you live a better life.
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23: Police saying it's a hate crime until it's not. I'm John Saucier. Well, a Fox News alert, a horrifying scene at a San Diego mosque today. Three people killed and a pair of gunmen opened fire at the Islamic Center of San Diego. The police chief there is Scott Wall, says both suspects are now dead.
24: There is no further threat. Both suspects in this case.
23: The two shooters believed to be teens. The case is considered to be a hate crime for now. The Islamic Center is the largest mosque in San Diego County. President Trump says he's called off planned strikes on Iran tomorrow.
25: At the request of leaders of Qatar, Saudi Arabia, and the UAE, President Trump says he is holding off on a military attack on Iran planned for tomorrow. In a social media post, the president says serious negotiations are now taking place, and in the opinion of Arab allies and partners, a deal will be made, which is acceptable to the U.S. Still, President Trump says he's ordered Pentagon leaders to prepare to go forward with a full, large-scale assault of Iran on a moment's notice in the event an acceptable deal is not reached. At the White House, Jared Halpern, Fox News.
23: U.S. Attorney Jeanine Pirro is cracking down on teen takeovers in Washington.
26: It is a familiar scene in our nation's capital these days. They are known as teen takeovers as mobs of teenagers get in trouble in what authorities are calling violent and disruptive gatherings. On Saturday night, two groups of apparent teenagers clashed in a Chipotle restaurant. Police say witnesses told them one group of juveniles was inside the restaurant when another group went in and a fight broke out immediately. U.S. Attorney Jeanine Pirro says she will hold parents accountable if they don't take responsibility for their teenagers.
27: This terrorizing is going to end. And the message that lawlessness runs the streets is over.
26: In Washington, Mike Emanuel, Fox News.
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2: 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Fort Smith Police say Officer Kyle Newman is in critical condition right now. He was responding to a wreck early Sunday morning and decided to give driver Joshua Keller a field sobriety test to see if he was drunk. We're told Keller then tried to escape, shooting Newman in the process. Keller crashed as he sped away from other officers and was killed in an officer-involved shooting that followed. Joseph Duggar is expected to be in a Florida courtroom today. Duggar faces two charges, including one involving molestation of a victim less than 12 years old. Duggar and his wife Kendra have already pleaded not guilty to separate child endangerment and false imprisonment charges in Arkansas. Today's hearing is an arraignment. Pine Bluff police are investigating after a man was found dead there Saturday morning. Police say someone was mowing their grass near Cherry and Linden Streets when they saw the man in a ravine. The victim's body has been sent to the state crime lab to determine his exact cause of death. Anyone with information about what may have happened to him should call Pine Bluff police. I'm KRK's Sincere Tonsil from the News Radio 102.9 KARN News Desk.
3: From the News Radio 102.9 KARN Weather Center, I'm KRK Fox 16 meteorologist Jenna Warner. Mostly cloudy skies start to clear into the evening. We'll see partly cloudy skies for your Monday night with more clouds rolling in for Tuesday morning. Tuesday's highs will make it into the mid-80s. We do have a chance for scattered showers and thunderstorms, especially from the midday, the afternoon into the evening. Damaging wind and hail will be the main threats, so make sure you stay weather aware. I'm KRK Fox 16 meteorologist Jenna Warner from the News Radio 102.9 KARN Weather Center.
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5: How did I lose weight? 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
6: We have no update for you from the San Diego Islamic Center. We don't have the names of the 17-year-old and 19-year-old who killed the three people. One of them a security guard, two other men, and then murdered themselves, committed suicide. We don't have anything else. Isn't that weird, Rich? It's so weird. And we're going to have a guest in about 10 minutes, Senator Dave McCormick. Now, full disclosure, Dave McCormick and his wonderful wife are very good friends with me and my wife. We've come to really adore them. They're very, very nice people. He's doing a hell of a job for the state of Pennsylvania. I believe she's doing a great job for Google. All I know is, I meant Meta. What did I say, Google? Meta. And, well, what's Meta? Facebook, right? Who owns Facebook? Zuckerberg. So Zuckerberg owns Facebook. He owns Meta. Then you got a couple of guys that own Google. Is Google bigger than all of them? I know they're different. I guess once you've hit about 5 or 10 billion, it really doesn't matter. But nonetheless, these are fantastic people. They really are. And he's a great senator. He's very, very friendly with Fetterman. The two of them are very close. And you can see why. I mean, poor Fetterman's out there on his own, really. Now, I have to admit, I don't agree with him on 90% of this stuff, but this guy Gottheimer, isn't that how you pronounce it, Mr. Adusa? Gottheimer. I'm liking him more. Don't get me wrong. Don't get nervous, Republicans up there in Northern New Jersey. I got it. But the guy's got some guts. He's taken on his party. Like Moskowitz is, excuse me, from Florida. He's taken on his party. And I bumped into him at the White House at the Hanukkah party. Boy, am I being stereotypical or what, Rich? But nonetheless, he was a very good guy. And he's a fairly moderate Democrat as far as Democrats go. You know, it's not like these Bernie Sanders types. So I wanted to point that out, too. Uh-oh. Let me see. I don't know if I... Let me do the Electoral College, maybe the third hour, when we don't have a guest, so I can go through it. And you're like, thank God. No, you're going to really want to know about this. Like, this is, first of all, this is my strength. Not the Electoral College per se, every single word in the Constitution. You're in the right place at the right time. Every single word in the Declaration. You're in the right place at the right time. There's not a host that knows more about those documents, the history behind them, the men behind them, the Revolutionary War, the pre-Revolutionary War, technically, post-Revolutionary War. You're in the right place, and we're going to continue to share that information with you, as I have really throughout my career. But I want you to really understand the Electoral College, why it's so important, and why the Democrats are hell-bent on destroying it. So we'll save that for hour three, I think. That'll just whet your appetite. All right, Mark, come on. Seriously. Do things a little differently here, and people always come up to me, and they're very, very happy that we do. So Mondami's announcing his first city-owned grocery store. Yes, we're back at that in the Bronx today. In the Bronx today. Here we go. Cut four, go.
7: It is going to be a 20,000-square-foot location, and its ambition is perfectly placed at the peninsula, which will house 740 units of 100% affordable housing by the time that it's fully built. And as we heard from Jeannie...
6: You know, we call that public housing. That's never been tried before, has it, Rich? And they're just beautiful. And so the people who get it for free destroy it because they don't have any investments in the place. They just figure it's theirs. Mayor gave it to them, stole money from somebody else. So you're going to have free housing and free food. How long can that last? And the only way he's going to be able to do any of that is because of what, America? Capitalism. Who's going to build the housing? We're going to get bureaucrats out of the Department of Widgets? No, I don't think so. Capitalism makes socialism possible. Don't get me wrong. Socialism is anti-capitalism, and it is destructive of capitalism. But without the products, the technology, the materiel, the techniques, and on and on and all, created by commerce, the market system, capitalism, there could be no socialism. There's nothing to redistribute. And that's what they find out. When you smother successful people, you destroy the innovation, you destroy the motivation, you destroy capital investment and R&D and all the rest. What do you get? Cuba. Poverty. Poverty. And these aren't theories that I'm giving you. They're realities with real human beings. And then when people get hungry and they get angry, what do you get next? Martial law. A police state. You lose your civil liberties because you exist for the government. Let me ask you a question. I'm serious about this. He's opening these government stores, right? Has he asked the potential customers what they want? Has he? What do you want in your government stores? He could care less. It's going to be this, and that's it. And he knows there's enough private stores that will fill in the gaps. But 100% affordable housing, 740 units. How many people live in and around New York? I know they're fleeing by the bunch, but about 8 million, give or take, rich, something like that? So he's going to have 740 free housing units? How far is that going to go? It's so stupid. This guy's such a moron. And we have actresses and actors at the premiere of the anti-capitalist film, I Love Boosters. They were there last week, going on about how capitalism is the greatest evil on earth. Hat Tip Refinery 29 on X. Listen to this one. Cut 5. Go.
9: Thing that annoys you the most about capitalism?
10: Oh, my God.
6: Millionaires.
10: Where do I start?
9: The only people that really benefit are the top 0.003%.
11: Agreed. It's very simple. It's just way too imbalanced. There's no way you need to have all that damn money if people out here and can't eat.
10: Capitalism is a system of evil that is oppressing all of us in a hamster race in which the majority of people cannot win.
9: How do you figure out a way?
6: How do we birth such stupid people? Seriously. Incredibly stupid. There they are in their gowns and their expensive suits and shoes. They have their hairdos, prim and proper, and they're coming out of hotels, $1,200 a night, or they're coming out of their apartments, $4, $5, $7 million, whatever it is, getting out of their expensive cars, and they're just trashing the system that provided them. Is there anything more useless than an actor and an actress? I'm just being honest. What do they create? Entertainment. Okay, but they don't create life and death stuff. They don't. I'm just saying. And so for them, it's like Mondo. They don't know how you even get a pencil. They don't know how you create anything. And you got to listen to this crap. How wonderful government is. If I had my way, they'd all have to spend 1 month. 1 month, that's all, in North Korea. See how that works out. I have a better idea. They so love it. 1 month in Gaza with their Hamas friends. Or in the part of Lebanon controlled by Hezbollah. Let's see if they even get out. Go ahead.
12: Capitalism works for everyone when you kind of need someone to be poor for someone to be rich. I don't know.
6: Actually, you don't need somebody to be poor for somebody to be rich. Actually, you don't. That's not how it works. You're an ignoramus in all languages. Go ahead.
13: You think that putting other people down is the only way that you can win?
6: What?
14: Okay, well, we're in late-stage capitalism, so if you don't love it, it's almost over.
15: The
8: the unfairness of the entire system.
13: The idea that we can't all win together, I hate that. That's what comes from this all, you know, because we can. Why not?
14: Well, the currency is made up. Credit is made up. Debt is made up. Why do people have student debt?
15: Why are we all grinding? Why are we all working so hard to make money for who? Who is this for?
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19: A Better Life with Dr. Sanjay Gupta.
20: So-called superagers, they are an enviable segment of the population. People who are older than 80, whose brains function like someone a fraction of their age. It's true, a lot of these people have genetics on their side, but more and more research is bearing out the idea that people who practice good brain health also slow their cognitive decline. Dr. Richard Isaacson, a pioneer in the Alzheimer's space, told us that, quote, his studies have found lifestyle changes including diet, exercise, reducing stress and optimizing sleep, along with managing vascular risk factors with certain medications, can actually help grow brain areas and also reduce telltale signs of Alzheimer's, such as tau tangles and amyloid plaques. What else helps? Staying social, surrounding yourself with family and friends, and maybe even volunteering for a real sense of purpose. I'm Dr. Sanjay Gupta, helping you live a better life.
6: When we talk about Israel, we're not just talking about a place. We're talking about a people connected to a promise made by God, one he has never broken, and one that continues even today. Because God's character doesn't change. What he begins, he sustains. What he promises, he fulfills. Right now in Israel, families run to shelters as sirens sound. This isn't just a crisis, it's a call to respond. For Christians, caring for the Jewish people isn't rooted in politics. It's rooted in trust in God who keeps his word. So we don't stay distant. 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
6: It's a pleasure to have Dave McCormick on, Senator from Pennsylvania. How are you doing, my friend?
29: Hey, Mark, how are you?
6: Doing great. How's the wife?
29: Oh, she's, I can't keep up with her. She's running all over God's creations, but she's doing a great job, and I'm real proud of her. I'm still known around town as Dina Powell's husband.
6: Well, I know the feeling. Not that I'm Dina Powell's husband, Julie Strauss's husband. You understand what I mean.
29: I sure do.
6: So, Senator, you and Fetterman are pretty close, aren't you? Quite friendly?
29: We are. You know, he campaigned against me, and I didn't know him at all. I didn't know what to expect. And we met for the first time during the campaign at the 5-year anniversary of the Tree of Life. And we both live in Pittsburgh. I live in Squirrel Hill, right around the corner from the Tree of Life. And we shared words. And then after the campaign, I went to see him, and we sat down and talked. And you know, I think this near-death experience, Mark, with almost losing his life with that stroke, he said, listen, I don't have any appetite for the nonsense. He said, let's look for ways to help Pennsylvania together. Where we disagree, we'll disagree thoughtfully and just move on. And he has become a good friend. I really trust him and like him. And he's been, as you know, an incredibly strong voice for America's strength in the world, a supporter of Israel, and you know, the strongest voice against anti-Semitism. And he and I have found a lot of common ground on those topics.
6: And you know, he gave me his number, and I don't talk to him all the time, but every now and then. And he's really quite down to earth, isn't he?
29: Oh yeah, no, he's just what he thinks he says, and you know, he is unwilling to bend. He's unwilling to yield to the lunatics that are, you know, growing in influence in his party. And you know, he is he always says to me, he makes it clear. He said, I'm the senior senator from Pennsylvania. Yeah. And and he's just willing to speak out. And you know, people ask me, what's he going to do? Is he going to be a Democrat or Republican? You know, I've never asked him. I know is that of the 50 states, I bet that we have one of the closest relationships. And even though we're from different parties and we disagree on a lot of things, we've found a good path forward.
6: So we have another pause with Iran. I suspect it's not going to last forever, but you never know. What do you make of all this?
29: Well, first, you know, I think people get lost in this, that you see the media and the rhetoric. We just have to start with what has occurred. Right. Number one, this is a regime that is the biggest sponsor state terror, killed more Americans than any other regime, was seeking a nuclear weapon, had said it wanted to kill the great Satan. After Midnight Hammer, what happened? They went back to rebuilding their ballistic missile program and they're restarting their nuclear program. And so this just couldn't stand. President Trump, in his term, Iran was going to have a ballistic missile capable of delivering a nuclear weapon into the United States. That is the reality. And they said they didn't have a ballistic missile that was capable. And then we saw them land a missile in Diego Garcia, 2,500 miles. So they were on that path. That's the first point. Second point, the campaign. We're in a new phase here. The first phase was, by any measure, wildly successful at destroying their missiles, their drones, their launchers, their manufacturing capability. You know, people are questioning the success of this. I was in the first Gulf War, which was said at the time, Mark, as you recall, this is the greatest, most successful war ever. That was 6 weeks. In those 6 weeks, we lost 90 aircraft. There were 200 Americans killed in action, including 7 of them that were from my unit. There were another 200 or 300 that were killed in training and in accidents. And there were another 300 or 400 that were severely wounded. And that was the most successful war. Well, this has been, by any measure, far more effective as a military campaign than that. But now we're at phase two, and we have to achieve the objectives, which is we've got to have the Iranians give up their enriched uranium, give up a path to a nuclear weapon, and the strait has to be open. And, you know, I think President Trump, in his heart, truly hopes that they hoped there was a peaceful path. I think we all know that we probably trust anything the Iranians would say, but I think he would for an off-ramp, and they have shown again and again duplicity, lying, an unwillingness to yield. And so, this, you know, unfortunately, we're going to have to go to another chapter of using our military capability to accomplish those objectives. But I think the bottom line is, and I think the president's clear on this, we cannot have another path to a nuclear weapon, and we're going to have to solve that one way or the other.
6: Pardon me. Helps if I turn the mic on. Why do you think the Democrats, almost to a man or woman, are so outspoken and in very nasty ways about what the president is trying to do here? I mean, it seems so commonsensical to me.
29: Well, I think a couple of things. I mean, there's an enormous hypocrisy. Democrats have been saying for decades Iran can't have a nuclear weapon. Now confronted with the reality that they were on a path to a nuclear weapon, and a leader who for the first time is willing to have the courage to go take that capability away, they're doing a couple things. They're first of all saying that the campaign's not been effective. Second, it's almost like they're wishing for the president and America to fail. And, on my worst day, Mark, I certainly was no fan of President Biden or President Obama. I disagree with many of the things, but I certainly never wished for America to fail. I never wished for the president to fail. That's un-American. It's unpatriotic. And so I think this Trump derangement syndrome is a real thing. And I think anything he does, they want it to fail. But in this case, this isn't like, a change in the tax code. This is existential. If we fail at this and Iran gets a nuclear weapon, then we know what they're going to do with it because they've told us. And that's why it's baffling to me, too. I also think it reflects it's not a fringe. I think the mainstream of the Democratic Party is anti-Israel and anti-Semitic. And, you can't be someone who's pro-Israel and survive in the Democratic Party today. And then, my friend John Fetterman is suffering the wrath of the lefties because of that.
6: I want to touch on that a little bit more when we return, Senator. And also, you've introduced the Unlock American Energy and Jobs Act. I want to get into that, too. We'll be right back with the great Pennsylvania Senator Dave McCormick.
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24: Fox News, I'm Tom Rigotti. Five people, including two gunmen, are dead in a shooting at a San Diego mosque this afternoon. One of the victims was a security guard, and Police Chief Scott Wall says he probably saved lives.
25: I think played a pivotal role in assisting from this being much worse.
24: Wall says he believes the shooters died from self-inflicted gunshot wounds. The attack will be investigated as a hate crime. President Trump announcing he'll postpone a military strike against Iran, which he says was planned for tomorrow at the behest of Middle Eastern allies.
26: I've put it off for a little while, hopefully maybe forever, but possibly for a little while, because we've had very big discussions with Iran, and we'll see what they amount to.
24: The president insists Iran must never have a nuclear weapon and can't enrich uranium. 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